In this fast-paced world, you need to be on the go or you'll be left behind. That's why the HTS News Channel 4 is now on Radio 100 Helen FM. 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

cried unto the Lord with my voice. 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I showed before him my troubles. 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
1: What kind

0: 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We don't back down for anybody. And weather.
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0: 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We don't back down for anybody, no. And weather.
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I'm back with the shock of a soul boss, most thundering, storming sound of soul.

0: 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We don't back down for anybody, no. And weather.
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this morning. I got on my knees, full of tears, tears of joy, tears of praise, tears of time.

Anderson Rodriguez, Conrad Hunter White, Gibson, the wicked keeper, Hendricks. Australia, you lost the West Indies, it's past the trophy.

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He tried but in vain. Griffith and Hall, we can start to fall like rain. Three cheers for Hall and

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Oh Lord, three cheers for Nelson Kanai. Special praise to Conrad Hunter. Brian Davis, Solomon, Lance Gibbs, Hendricks and Crossing Busher. All the boys fought gallantly under Sober's captaincy. So hip hip hooray, for a glorious victory. Australia, you lost the West Indies, his boss wore a trophy.

Spire Rollers. I buy Alpha Charles, Polimo, Wittery, Philly, Long, Tootsie Bugla, Brother Ray, Brother Cecil. Cecil, a familiar bakery, Lufada Baker, Tibuxa Bubbles, your Tootsie Bugla, Dola, Tootsie Bus Drivers, La God, must have women to my avon. Zotot Cote, Zotie, Jordia, Sa, Sepo Zot, oui. Mais ça, c'est un message. Oui. Pas dit non, on connaît Zot bien.

0: Hello and welcome to another edition of Government Notebook with me, Kendall Eugene. A new facility at Tapio Hospital is set to expand access to prosthetic services for people who have lost limbs. Nivalo Geest reports.
1: The St. Lucia Prosthetic Center was officially opened on Thursday, September 24th. The center is designed to provide prosthetic care here in St. Lucia, initially focusing on below-the-knee prostheses with plans to expand the range of services. With the aim of making prosthetic care more accessible, the initiative seeks to remove the financial barrier faced by people who need a prosthetic limb. Minister responsible for persons with disabilities, Honorable Jeremiah Norbert, says the opening marks the beginning of a service that can give people greater access to the care they need.
2: We're starting with below knee prosthetics. Below knee prosthetics are a little less complicated because you don't have the knee part, which can be a little more challenging, a little bit more complicated, a little more technical. However, the idea is to be able to move from below knee to above knee. Today, this is a journey of 1,000 miles, beginning of the first step, and we are here. But the most important thing is that we are actually open and persons are being fitted. And persons who actually need limbs can actually get limbs. And no longer do they have to worry about how am I going to afford a limb.
1: Minister Norbert, who is a prosthetic user, says the center is also about restoring independence and opening opportunities for people living with limb loss.
2: So the first time I walked, Murray was the one who built my prosthetic, he and Dinelle. So it is nice to have all the partners, but it's also equally important to be able to build capacity locally. And the intention is to be able to train them, provide them with more and more training so we can build the capacities.
1: The center is a partnership involving the government of St. Lucia, Tapio Hospital, Rotary Club, Caribbean Plus, Montero Medical Missions, and Hope to Walk. The project is intended to ensure people requiring prosthetic limbs can access the service in St. Lucia without having to travel overseas. For the Government Information Service, I am Nival Ogiest.
0: Government is prioritizing water infrastructure upgrades as it works to improve the island's water system. Virgil Leonti reports.
3: As St. Lucia begins to modernize its water infrastructure by replacing corroding water pipes, the minister with responsibility for utilities has been sharing the advantage of this approach. Honorable Keith St. Charles asserts that repairing existing water mains has greater benefits than starting a desalination industry, as some are advocating.
4: I don't think that's the best way for us to move forward. So what we did, we tackled the Northern Pipeline project, and it's ongoing. So when we get this pipeline replaced, right now, terms of reference are being looked into, being developed, so we could move forward with requests for proposals at some point. So then we'll do requests for proposals for the desal that people speak of. But I don't think it would have been wise for us to start moving with desalination or any other source that's more expensive than what we currently have and put it into a leaking pipeline.
3: Minister Charles also argued that surface river water, which is currently being utilized in our water system, is a far cheaper source of water. The government is undertaking several water improvement projects simultaneously to deal with recent water challenges.
4: We're doing the raw water, John Compton raw water line. We're doing the Tibbles treatment plant. We're doing the Northern pipeline. But as we speak, we have the Patience project ongoing as well. Now, Patience is an area, it's not that they're missing water, you know. The water is there. But the water, you see, when it rains, it becomes very, very murky. It's not really usable because there was no treatment plant. So we have now, Wasco has secured a treatment plant. The treatment plant has been brought down. And we are hoping that we can give our friends in Mikud a better water supply, a better quality of water before Christmas.
3: Honorable Charles also disclosed that the water and sewage company is prioritizing stopping the leakages, which results in significant loss of revenue. It's estimated that 43% of water is lost because of leaking pipes. For the Government Information Service, Virgil Leonti reporting.
0: Work on the West Coast Road project continues to advance, with government maintaining its focus on completing the remaining sections. Nivalo Geest tells us more.
1: The West Coast Road project is making progress between Anslery and Canneries, with work continuing on sections still to be completed. Minister for Economic Development and Youth Economy, Honorable Wayne Girard, says government remains focused on seeing the project through, given its importance to residents and the wider economy.
5: A lot of work has been done between Anslery and Canneries, but there's still some areas that need completing. It is significant for us, not simply for the commute of tourists, but our own residents, our own constituents, to ensure that they could get to work and back home in a very safe and comfortable environment.
1: Minister Girard says the project continues to receive attention at the highest level as government monitors progress toward completion. Reporting for the Government Information Service, I am Nival Ogist.
0: 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We will be back in a moment.

It is now 6:31 a.m. in St. Lucia and the Eastern Caribbean. Good morning. Blessings and good morning to one and to all. Welcome to the Breakfast Club right here on Radio 100 Helen FM. My name is Vanetta, also known as Miss V. I'll be keeping you company until 11 a.m. this morning. It's a beautiful Tuesday morning, the 29th day of September 2026. Wherever you are listening to us in St. Lucia, around the Caribbean, and of course the diaspora. Good morning. I want to say thank you to Charlie for holding things down on Live Assembly Seat. Have a terrific Tuesday, Charlie. An early morning shout out to M163, Mr. Cecile. Thank you for bringing me here very safely this morning. M380 from the Groselet bus stand. Thank you for bringing me to Castries very safely as well. All of our beloved bus drivers, north, south, east, and west, already on the move and on the go, making sure that we get to our destinations safely, arriving alive. Most important, good morning. And saying good morning to Mr. Lane M844, Mr. Henry M237, the ultimate hustler, M266 Bolo, good morning. The Man Redemption M1001, good morning. Mighty Rising Rasta. Man Braggio, M586, good morning. M272-1213, bless up Rasta. M977, Mr. Benson. And all of the Cicero bus drivers, good morning. To all of the Groselet bus drivers, blessings to you. Good morning, good morning. The boss is your shuttles, Mr. Mike, Mr. Evans, good morning. M1272-1596, Mr. McCauley, M1100, good morning. And saying good morning to all of the Moshi bus drivers, Babado, all of the Lackleri drivers, Cool Running, the man Coco, Mr. Stoney, Mr. Danley, good morning. Rockwell Pave, Lacomengo Marigo, good morning. Latok the Mon, City Bus, Mr. Alvin, the man Mandel, Ryan, good morning. To all of the Millet bus drivers, Mr. McPhee and all of the Jack Mel bus drivers, good morning to you. 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

76. Good morning, Denry and Denry Valley, the man reggae. Good morning, all of the Miku drivers. Not forgetting M310, Mr. Cole, Officer James, and Mr. Kirby, and all of the Viewfront bus drivers. Happy, happy Tuesday to you. Ansari Canaries, Shazel Saltabat, Sufre Labri Sarot. Everywhere in between, Jetway and everywhere. You are a bus driver. You're working the main route, working the shuttle system. Blessings and good morning to you. Mr. Marcel, good morning. Christopher TX844, good morning. Lucius 404, Justin, good morning. TX60, Mr. Pio, Miss Nikki over at Nikki's Bar in Denry, good morning. Mama J over in Dominica. Happy Tuesday, Mommy. Miss Matilda over in Bon Séjour on the Stolen Time staff. Good morning. Miss Miriam Daniel, good morning to you as well. At 6:45 a.m., I'll be bringing you the News 45 Major, complete with your weather report. So you can keep it locked for that. Welcome once again to the Breakfast Club. And we sprinkle a little bit of everything on your breakfast plate, because we believe that breakfast is the most important meal of the day. So let's kick things off in the right direction. Let's say some grace before meals, make some declarations. It's a terrific Tuesday on the Breakfast Club. Let's give thanks and praise to our Creator. Let's go.

And no matter how the enemy comes, no matter what form, hey, I will not fear. I'm protected. Because I'm protected on all sides by the blood of Jesus Christ. Hey, they don't like the name. Because it's the most powerful name. So take that into your terrific Tuesday. Stand strong in your faith. And look forward to an amazing, blessed week. Taking this one from the Belonging Call, featuring Hope Darst, Mighty Name of Jesus. Now time for a short commercial break. When we get back, the News 45 Major. Keep it locked.

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0: headlines. Saint Lucia's homicide count climbs to 49 after another shooting rocks Bexar. The Roman Catholic Church announces a funeral date for the late Archbishop Emeritus Robert Rivas. And the House of Assembly meets today to consider a $20 million guarantee. Welcome to News 45 Major for Tuesday, the 29th of September 2026. With details of the news, I am Vanessa Phillip. Another homicide was recorded in Bexar. Loved ones of the island's latest homicide victim were left speechless as they struggled to find the motive behind the violent attack.
1: Bexar was the scene of yet another fatal shooting on Saturday, September 26, 2026. At about 8:55 p.m., officers attached to the Criminal Investigations Department were alerted to gunfire in the Castries Southeast Police District. When the response was over, one man was confirmed dead. The victim has been identified as 40-year-old Justus Leo of Bel Air New Development. Speaking off camera, Leo's girlfriend says her last interaction with him was on that fateful day.
2: I saw him the same day the incident happened. I saw him maybe about, I think he left here about after 5 or minutes to 6. He left home. Somebody called me. My brother-in-law, he was the one who called me and told me he got shot. Yeah. I felt like I wasn't on earth because I wasn't expecting that.
1: Leo's violent death, she says, came as a shock to his loved ones, who describe him as a caring person devoted to his family.
2: He was a loving person. Eh? I cannot say anything bad about him. A good father to his kids. Yeah, we have been together for like 20 years. Yeah.
1: The police report on the matter reads, quote, one male victim was discovered with multiple gunshot wounds about his body. He was pronounced dead on the scene by a medical practitioner, end quote. According to Leo's grieving girlfriend, a close family member of the deceased was also previously a victim of gun violence.
2: One of the family members, another family member got shot. Like that was like last month, August, yes. I'm speechless right now.
1: The police are appealing to anyone with information that may assist with the investigation to contact the Criminal Investigations Department at 456-3770 or 456-3817. Anonymous tips can also be submitted by dialing 555 or through the RSLPF Crime Hotline application. Leo's death is the latest homicide reported in Bexar, with the island's last three recorded homicides all occurring in the community. Solaj Alfred, HTS News Force.
0: A series of firearm-related incidents kept St. Lucia's emergency responders on the move over the weekend, with calls spanning several communities across the island.
1: St. Lucia's emergency first responders were kept busy over the weekend, answering calls from as far north as Rodney Bay to Bexar in the heart of Castries South. The weekend's string of emergencies began in Bois-Rouge, where responders were called to assist a woman who had sustained a gunshot wound.
3: Officers of the St. Lucia Fire Service responded at approximately 1:59 a.m. to a reported gunshot wound incident at Bois-Rouge Grocery. On arrival at scene, an adult female was found being escorted by police officers. On assessment, a single penetrating wound was observed to her right upper extremity. She was treated, then transported to a medical facility for advanced medical care. The scene was handed over to officers of the Royal St. Lucia Police Force.
1: Public Relations Assistant and Firefighter 772 Sammy Felix detailed another firearm-related incident, this time in Castries Central on Saturday, September 26.
3: Officers of the St. Lucia Fire Service responded at approximately 12:54 p.m. to a reported adult male who was brought into Castries Fire Station following a gunshot wound incident. Upon assessment, multiple penetrating wounds were observed to his left lower back and right hip. He was treated, then transported to a medical facility for advanced medical care.
1: Still on Saturday and into the evening, another reported gun attack prompted an urgent response from the St. Lucia Fire Service.
3: Officers of the St. Lucia Fire Service responded at approximately 8:58 p.m. to a reported gunshot wound incident at Bexar Castries. On arrival at scene, an adult male was found in a prone position on the ground. An assessment revealed negative vitals. Multiple penetrating wounds were observed to his head and upper extremity with obvious signs of death. The scene was handed over to officers of the Royal St. Lucia Police Force.
1: The victim has since been identified as 40-year-old Justice Leo of Bel Air New Development. His death brings St. Lucia's recorded homicide toll to 49 cases so far this year. A recent crime statistics presentation by the Royal St. Lucia Police Force revealed that 77% of homicides recorded in 2026 were firearm-related. Firefighter 772 Felix noted that the emergency calls did not end there. Later that evening, she said, the SLFS was called to another major incident, this time in Rodney Bay.
3: Officers of the St. Lucia Fire Service responded at approximately 10:55 a.m. to a reported motor vehicular fire at Rodney Bay Grocery. On arrival at scene, the officers encountered a minibus fully engulfed in flames. The fire was extinguished with no loss of life. The origin and cause of the fire is under investigation.
1: As the weekend came to a close, a string of emergency calls underscored the continued demands placed on St. Lucia's first responders, who are often called upon to act when lives hang in the balance. Solash Alfred, HDS News Source.
0: The funeral mass for Archbishop Emeritus Robert Rivers will take place on Monday, October 5th. At St. Finbar's Roman Catholic Church in Diego Martin, Trinidad, presided over by the Archbishop of Castries, the Most Reverend Gabriel Malze. The 10 o'clock service follows the passing of the beloved church leader on Sunday at the age of 80. In the days leading up to the funeral, evening prayers and Holy Mass are being celebrated daily at 6 o'clock in his memory. Born in Trinidad and Tobago, Archbishop Rivas was ordained a Dominican priest in 1971 before dedicating over 5 decades to ministry across the Caribbean. His leadership spanned several island nations, notably serving as the first bishop of Kingstown in St. Vincent and the Grenadines and apostolic administrator of Bridgetown. He later served as the Metropolitan Archbishop of Castries until his retirement in 2022, earning widespread respect for his work in youth development, pastoral care, and church communications. The Antilles Episcopal Conference has invited clergy and the faithful across the region to join in prayer as they give thanks for his lifelong devotion. The St. Lucia House of Assembly convenes today, Tuesday, to consider key economic measures. High on the parliamentary agenda is a motion authorizing a $20 million U.S. dollar government loan guarantee. The backing will allow the St. Lucia Development Bank to secure funding from Taiwan's Export-Import Bank. Capital raised under the agreement will directly finance low to medium income housing and infrastructural projects. Repayment terms feature a 66-month grace period, followed by 30 semi-annual installments. Cabinet ministers will also present multiple statutory instruments. The proceedings will be broadcast live on NTN. And on to the international scene. Counterterrorism police have released 5 men on conditional bail following their arrest near RAF Fairford in Gloucestershire. The UK nationals, all in their 20s from London, were initially detained after police discovered 3 suspicious vehicles near the airbase. Emergency services declared a major incident and evacuated dozens of nearby homes after a local farmer spotted masked men blocking a road. Officers are investigating whether the suspects were operating on behalf of a foreign state or acting as proxies. U.S. President Donald Trump publicly criticized the decision to release the men, stating he was surprised by the move. The Iranian embassy in London has strongly rejected any claims linking the country to the security threat. Evacuated residents have now been permitted to return home, though a strict cordon and flight restriction remains active around the base. At least 7 people have been killed and over 80 injured following a relentless wave of Russian drone attacks across Ukraine. Moscow's forces struck multiple civilian and commercial targets, including apartment buildings, gas stations, data centers, and a landmark scientific institution in Kyiv. Kremlin officials indicated that prospects for a peace settlement remain bleak, warning that Ukraine will face ongoing retaliation for recent counterattacks. Despite the daily aerial bombardment, Ukrainian ground forces claim to have recaptured additional territory along the eastern front line during a recent counteroffensive. Long-range Ukrainian drones also targeted Russian infrastructure overnight, striking defense plants and oil facilities in southern and western Russia. The escalation follows a week of high-level diplomatic discussions at the United Nations that failed to produce a breakthrough. Regional leaders across Ukraine have condemned the continuous strikes, describing the targeting of residential areas as a deliberate campaign of terror. Hurricane Polo was barreling toward Mexico's northern Pacific coast as a powerful Category 3 storm with sustained winds of 150 miles per hour. Heavy rains and rising storm surges have already begun triggering life-threatening flash floods across Baja California Sur. Local authorities have closed schools, restricted beach access in resort areas like Los Cabos, and set up emergency shelters for residents. Military forces and emergency crews have been deployed to the region to assist with potential evacuations and clearing land routes. Meteorologists warn that the storm will move inland toward southern Sonora by Tuesday morning, with remnants likely bringing gusty winds into the southwestern United States. And now time for news on the weather.

This is your 6 a.m. weather report brought to you by the St. Lucia Met Office. For today, Tuesday, the 29th of September 2026, your forecaster, McLean Jean-Baptiste. Present weather at Renore Airport is fair. Present temperature at Renore Airport is 28 degrees Celsius, or 82 degrees Fahrenheit. Last night's minimum temperature at Renore Airport is 28 degrees Celsius, or 82 degrees Fahrenheit. Wind at Renore Airport is blowing from the east-northeast at 16 miles per hour or 26 kilometers per hour. Relative humidity at Renore Airport is 81%. Rainfall in the 24-hour period that ended at 2 a.m. today at Renore Airport, 0.1 millimeters. Total rainfall for the month of September so far at Renore Airport, 74.6 millimeters. Sunset today, 5:54 p.m. Sunrise tomorrow, 5:53 a.m. Forecast for St. Lucia valid for the next 24 hours. Winds will be blowing from between the east and east-northeast. Yes, 16 miles per hour or 30 kilometers per hour. Weather. Fair skies, occasionally becoming cloudy with a few brief showers. Marine forecast for seas in a 25-mile or 40-kilometer radius from St. Lucia. Tides for Castries Harbour. Low at 10:29 a.m., high at 4:53 p.m. Tides of Beaufort Bay. High at 6:53 a.m. and low at 11:56 a.m. Seas slight to moderate with waves 3 to 5 feet or 0.9 to 1.5 meters. Forecast for the Lesser Antilles. Fair skies becoming cloudy at times with a few showers. Tropical weather outlook. The Atlantic high pressure system will maintain light to moderate easterly winds across the region during the next few days. A few cloudy periods with some showers are likely to develop over the region during the forecast period. This has been your 6 a.m. weather report, your forecaster, McLean Jean-Baptiste.

0: Under recap of the headlines, St. Lucia's homicide count climbs to 49 after another shooting rocks Bexar. The Roman Catholic Church announces a funeral date for the late Archbishop Emeritus Robert Rivas. And the House of Assembly meets today to consider a U.S. $20 million guarantee. This has been News 45 Major for today, Tuesday, the 29th of September, 2026. I am Vanetta Phillip. We will be back after these messages.
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Welcome once again to the Breakfast Club on Radio 100 Helen FM. This is Ms. V in the hot seat until 11 a.m. this morning. Hey, it's a terrific Tuesday on the Breakfast Club. Kicking things off was Sierra with a doubleheader. Promise. And of course, featuring Ludacris, something called Oh. Singing this one from Beyonce, featuring Jay-Z with Drunken Love. Saying good morning to my WhatsApp family, Auntie Jackie, Miss Mary, Miss Madeline, Miss Leota, good morning. Cafo and Miss Unica, Miss Beverly and Miss Audrey, happy Tuesday. Queen Satu, blessings on this terrific Tuesday.

dedication to the independent woman, to the one working hard for hers. This is just my way of letting you know I see you, baby. And I brought a friend along to help me show my appreciation the right way. Ladies, Mr. Jamie Foxx. Mr. Foxx, ladies. 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

It is now 18 minutes to the hour of 8 a.m. A reminder for the 8 a.m. workers, in the event you're not at work yet, you got 18 minutes to get there on time and safely. So if you are driving yourself, please be careful on the island's roads if you are on public transportation. 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Taking this one from Voice, Care Behave. Before that, we heard from Sabrina Francis and Honor You, our very own Hollywood HP. Kick things off with Let Me Waste It.

давай, давай, давай.

I'm taking this one from Patrice Roberts, something called Trouble. You're gonna be heard from our very own Imra Nerdy with Feelings. And of course, Young Brother with Inch by Inch. Imra Nerdy and Mika with I Am Soca. I'm forgetting the double header from Kes, from Coca-Cola and Tag Man. It's now 8 a.m. in St. Lucia and the Eastern Caribbean. Time for a short commercial break. When we get back, we turn the music around. This is The Breakfast Club, Radio 100, Helena Fan.

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5: Hello, I'm Stanley Lucy and welcome to the HTS e-poll. It's your opportunity to weigh in on the most pressing issues of the day. The Francais-Jacques Dachin Festival is celebrating a crop that has long been part of St. Lucian food and farming. It also highlights a wider challenge facing local agriculture. Seasonal crops can spoil or remain unsold when there's limited storage, processing, and access to dependable markets. A new agro-processing business in Foissau is showing how breadfruit can be prepared, packaged, and kept for sale beyond the harvest period. The same approach could be used to develop dashin and other locally grown crops into convenient products for consumers. St. Lucia has already identified crops such as dashin and breadfruit as important to its food production plans, while training programs have promoted dehydration and other processing methods. But can this approach realistically grow into a stronger industry that supplies St. Lucians and reaches markets overseas? So we ask, can St. Lucia realistically turn more dashin and other locally grown crops into packaged foods for sale here and overseas? Remember, our e-poll team is always on the go to get your responses as well. Watch the HTS News Force from 7 p.m. for the results and the new discussion.
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now 20 minutes after the hour of 8 a.m. We're inside of a new hour on The Breakfast Club. Radio 100 Helen FM. Taking this one from Bob Marley and the Wailers, Jump Naya Bingo. Before that, we heard from Fanta Moja with Stronger. Luciano with Your Word and Mine. Or Your World and Mine. And kicking things off was Damien Jr. Gong Marley with My Sweet Lord. Saying good morning to my USVI family, DJ Top Shotter, Mr. Roll, the man Ben, and all of our listeners over in the USVI. Good morning. Mr. Norbert over in Tortola, good morning to you. Hey, Chef Thaddeus, big up to you. Mitchell Moss Mixers, big up to you, my brother.

And taking this one from Queen Omega, Kushat and Jalifa, Wise Queens. And we just heard from Protege, Who Knows, Chronics with Here Comes Trouble. And it's now 8:30 a.m. Time for a short commercial break. And when we get back, your Creole word for the day. This is The Breakfast Club, Radio 100, LMFM.

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Your Creole word for today is the word AP. AP. E-P-I. Accent grave on the E. A conjunction which means and. Example of the word used in a sentence of this meaning. I bought bread and a few small things. It is also a preposition which means with. Example. Take me with you. Your bonus Creole word for today is the word epe. Epe. E-P-E. Accent grave on both E's. Or rather, accent acute. Saying grave. My apologies. So it is accent acute on the E in AP and accent acute on both E's in AP. An adjective which means thick. Example of the word used in a sentence with this meaning. Livla te AP. The book was thick. A recap of your Creole word for today, the word AP, EPI, accent acute on the E, a conjunction which means and a preposition which means with. Your bonus Creole word for today, the word AP, EPE, accent acute on the both E's, an adjective which means thick. Say thank you for joining me for the Creole word for the day, brought to you by Carrasco and Son. Saying good morning to the management and staff of Carrasco and Son and all of the business houses locked in every single day. Thank you for choosing Radio 100 Helen FM to keep you company today. It is now 12 minutes to the hour of 9 a.m. At the top of the hour, we do have What Makes Me Mad with Mr. Stanley Lucien and yours truly, Miss V, brought to you by La Clinique Ducos.

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0: Okay, it's Tuesday, it's the 29th of September, and of course this is What Makes Me Mad, with me, Stanley Lucien, and Vanetta Philip on this very beautiful Tuesday morning. So let's say a very warm welcome to everyone joining us, wherever you may be, our friends in the lands far away, as a friend used to say before, and also those in St. Lucia and those in the near abroad. Let's say a very warm welcome to you, to the program. Vanetta, good morning.
1: Bonjour,
0: ça va? Why so many bonjours, boy? Oh,
1: it's the same way when you say five, I'm fine. Yeah.
0: And what do you say that means? When I repeat it so many times.
1: Oh, you're trying to cover but you're not fine?
0: Okay.
1: So I don't know what my three or four bonjours mean.
0: Okay, psychologist.
1: Maybe it's not a good morning. But it has been a good morning.
0: Yeah, for me it has been as well.
1: Yeah.
0: Oh, yesterday was a little awful, but see Lali. But this morning it's good. It's bright. Mm. And in case it's not for you, we're gonna be trying to make it that. A very special program. We are going to be having our live in-studio guest from the SSDF, the head of the SSDF. Sorry, what's happening to me?
1: I don't know.
0: Mr. Victory. He's going to be our live in-studio guest this morning.
1: Okay.
0: All right. But I've swallowed a cat or two.
1: I wonder why. Yeah. Anyway, let me not venture down that road.
0: Okay.
1: And those choice words, they say I get caught up in that. Nah. But, it's Tuesday, Stanley. It's Tuesday.
0: Okay.
1: Let's see what's happening in the news, shall we? Okay. In the headlines, we have St. Lucia's homicide count climbs to 49 after another shooting rocks Bexar. The Roman Catholic Church announces the funeral date for the late Archbishop Emeritus Robert Rivas, and the House of Assembly meets today to consider a US $20 million guarantee.
0: Okay. All right, where do we start? The guarantee for what?
1: Let's go and find out.
0: Let's
1: the guarantee
0: get down into
1: for
0: it.
1: What? Okay, let's see. The St. Lucia House of Assembly convenes today, Tuesday, to consider key economic measures. High on the parliamentary agenda is a motion authorizing $20 million U.S. dollar government loan guarantee. The backing will allow the St. Lucia Development Bank to secure funding from Taiwan's Export-Import Bank. Capital raised under the agreement will directly finance low to medium income housing and infrastructural projects. Repayment terms feature a 66-month grace period followed by 30 semi-annual installments. Cabinet ministers will also present multiple statutory instruments. That's what it is.
0: Okay. Housing, crucial in St. Lucia.
1: So, for those of us who may not fully understand what that means, because we remember that Taiwan gave the government of St. Lucia $54,000 equivalent, right? $54 million, sorry,
0: yeah.
1: EC dollars towards infrastructure for medium term. And now they are going to, or would like to speak on, authorizing a $20 million U.S. dollar government loan guarantee.
0: Yeah. Effectively, it's a government guaranteeing the loan. In other words, the St. Lucia Development Bank, and it's not doing it on its own. Yes, it's the principal agency, but that loan is guaranteed by the government. So in other words, should the SLDB fail in its commitment, and the government is the fallback, if you like.
1: I see.
0: So the government is guaranteeing that.
1: So the government becomes the bank's guarantor.
0: Yes.
1: Gotcha.
0: Okay.
1: Yes.
0: And it's for the development of you know, houses.
1: Yeah.
0: But of course, it's not, you know, the sort of palatial grounds that you're thinking of, Vanetta. It's for more modest dwellings. Yeah. And to have an impact
1: and
0: on that.
1: I hope the PM is listening to that. Stanley is telling me that don't even watch that thing to go and approach these people for a loan. So what's wrong in me? wanting to get a loan to build my house.
0: Maybe your grand designs. Well, maybe they'll build the first phase for you. The first phase.
1: Who is going to clean the mansion? You telling me that I'm going to be...
0: You'll have your hired hands, Vanessa.
1: Listen to me. One of the things I've always said to people, I like space, but I do not want to build a house I cannot clean. That's me.
0: Okay.
1: Today or tomorrow, I can hire a housekeeper to help me out, but today or tomorrow, the housekeeper can't come.
0: Isn't it up that you can do it for yourself?
1: I can do it for myself.
0: Okay.
1: That's how I look at it.
0: All right.
1: You understand?
0: And sometimes when you think of space, that's why I'm hoping to get a seasoned, very experienced architect on board to discuss. As we talk about, you know, developments and buildings and homes, particularly against the new reality of climate change, some of the things that have to be done, because a lot of people, their houses are ovens now, those wall houses. A lot of people under a lot of pressure. I've heard people tell me, Sonny, I sleep in my balcony. Yeah, not only do they spend a lot of time there, they actually sleep there when it gets really, really hot, you know. So we have to respond to that. And so I say that because often when we think of space, we think of closed space. And balcony space is fantastic, but it's so much cheaper as well. And if you look at time now, a lot of people spend more time there, apart from those who sleep there. Just spend more time in the balcony, sipping coffee. Sometimes they put a television set right there, and they're watching whatever program.
1: Balconies are awesome.
0: Yeah.
1: I love sitting outside.
0: I mean, you know, just approaching dusk.
1: Oh, yeah.
0: You know, perfect. Beautiful. Early morning, you get up and you're there just enjoying the blue rays of the early morning sunshine. Beautiful. So let's see, we'll have to be monitoring this to see and where this project is going and how it's all being rolled out. But you know, it's an important first step for people in the low to medium income bracket for housing.
1: Okay, Stanley. So moving on, we have here the funeral mass for Archbishop Emeritus Robert Rivas will take place on Monday, October 5th at St. Finbar's Roman Catholic Church in Diego Martin, Trinidad. Mm-hmm. Presided over by the Archbishop of Castries, the Most Reverend Gabriel Malzer. The 10 o'clock service follows the passing of the beloved church leader on Sunday at the age of 80. In the days leading up to the funeral, evening prayers and holy mass are being celebrated daily at 6 o'clock in his memory. Born in Trinidad and Tobago, Archbishop Rivas was ordained a Dominican priest in 1971.
0: I think he's a Dominican.
1: Dominican. Yeah, to remember that because they spell the same.
0: It is spelled the same.
1: Before dedicating over 5 decades to ministry across the Caribbean. So, yes, Stanley. Archbishop Emeritus, his funeral is the 5th, October 5th.
0: In
1: Trinidad and Tobago.
0: Yeah. And as you were reading that, it just reminded me of a

0: particular era in English history that I'm just so almost obsessed with. I'm trying to know as much as possible about it. I like it because it's dynamic. The Tudors, I don't know if you read on them, and 1485 to 1603, and with the end of the War of the Roses, the rise of Henry the Seventh. And I mean, when you look at the life of Henry the Eighth, you know, when you just talk about the funeral, and you know, it just forced my mind back on that, and you know, the transformative force he was, and as an historic figure, phenomenal. In fact, he, remember, brought about the breakaway from Rome, and you know, I mean, he executed two of his wives. He did, and most of his top advisors were executed. I mean, this is such a dynamic, interesting part of history. And then his daughter, who, you know, first his son succeeded him, but he died early. And Edward VI, he died early. And then there was a tussle. There was Lady Grey, who just served for about six days. Then Mary came. They called her Bloody Mary because, again, she was a Catholic.
1: Yeah.
0: And like a father. And she wanted to bring back Roman Catholicism in England. And that involved sometimes killing a lot of people who had converted to the Protestant faith. And he just moved from one to the other. Then Elizabeth, whom she had jailed, upon her death, became queen. And Elizabeth was a Protestant. And she was the daughter of Anne Boleyn, who had been executed, remember, by Henry VIII. It's just such an interesting part of history. You know.
1: Yes, history buff.
0: Very, very, very interesting part of history, English history.
1: Yeah.
0: That I love. Yeah. All right.
1: Didi.
0: Sorry.
1: All right, Stanley. Let's see what else we had in the news this morning. It says here, when let's go to international for a minute.
0: Yeah.
1: Russia and Ukraine, man.
0: Okay, what's happening? What's the latest there?
1: At least 7 people have been killed and over 80 injured following a relentless wave of Russian drone attacks across Ukraine. Yeah.
0: It's tit for tat right now. Tit for tat. And boy, very disturbingly is the fact that Ukraine is not only demonstrating the ability but the willingness to hit Moscow. I think this is a lot more dangerous than people think. What if you have a terrible strike and Putin loses his patience? I don't think the world has the leadership to say to these guys, hey guys, let's arrive at a settlement. Who's going to do it? There's no one to do it. And Putin doesn't trust the Europeans. And I don't think many people, you know, Donald Trump is really not playing the role that, you know, presidents played in the past. And he says so much and so outlandish that he's not often taken seriously. So we don't have the leadership to say to these guys, stop it before this thing escalates into something really terrible. Because if you're hitting the capital of Russia, you can hit something that could really get the president to say, that's enough. You've crossed that line.
1: Yeah.
0: So far, we're lucky. Russia has been tolerant. You would not hit America's capital and get that sort of response. You wouldn't dream about that. The Americans would unleash hell. That's the reality. So the world is, boy, I think we need to be a little more cautious and careful about that situation that can go bad and sour even more than it's already in an instant. Because you're hitting the person's capital. I mean, of course, Russia has been hitting Kyiv, but they're the lesser power. They're not a nuclear power. And I'm not supporting Russia in this action, you know, but I'm just saying, you know, wisdom should reign there. Somebody should step in. And, you know, and to President Trump's credit, when he took over, he wanted to end that war very quickly. And he gave Putin a splendid offer. Putin was being offered land that he hadn't captured as yet. And I was just thinking, but why in the world isn't Putin taking that and just ending that war? Why isn't he? And he didn't. He didn't accept. Trump couldn't understand that. He wouldn't have accepted it because the Europeans were saying, no, Ukraine shouldn't sign on to that. That's giving Russia too much. But still, Trump and Putin didn't accept. That war can go terribly anytime. And we have to watch it because, you know, that sort of tit for tat.
1: It's already terrible in my books.
0: Yeah.
1: People dying. But
0: don't forget what Russia has.
1: Mm.
0: Russia has more nuclear and weapons than America. So that's a dangerous, dangerous situation there.
1: Absolutely.
0: We need the leadership, somebody who could, I don't know who in the world could step in, who has, you know, the sort of conflict. Maybe she can play a greater role there. Yeah.
1: Hmm.
0: Yeah. Xi Jinping can come in there and say, okay, Russia, you know, you're my ally. But let's stop it. That's not going well. That's not good for you anyway.
1: Will Russia listen?
0: He's probably the one person who could get, if he and Modi, who sort of Russia's allies, come in there, they probably can get him to, you know, okay, just move away. Because you have to give him what the Americans call an off-ramp. In other words, to end it not feeling humiliated, not feeling that he hasn't achieved some of his main goals, because he has to be playing to the domestic politics as well.
1: Yeah.
0: So if he ends it and they say, but what did we fight all of this for? Why did we lose all of these men? You know, what did we gain for that? So he would have to show gains for his domestic audience. And so, to my mind, I may be wrong, and maybe if she, along with Modi, you know, and maybe get another ally, the guy from Belarus, come in and say, hey, President, you know, we think you've done enough. We have your back. Let's try to work out a settlement very quickly to end this war. That is disturbing, disturbing, disturbing. Alrighty.
1: Okay.
0: Yeah.
1: Over in Mexico, Stanley, Hurricane Polo is headed over there.
0: It's been coming for some time.
1: Yeah. It says Hurricane Polo was barreling toward Mexico's northern Pacific coast as a powerful Category 3 storm with sustained winds of 115 miles per hour.
0: 115.
1: 115, yep.
0: Okay. Because it had been higher at some point.
1: Okay.
0: Yeah.
1: It says heavy rains and rising storm surges have already begun triggering life-threatening flash floods, across Baja California, sir. It says the local authorities have closed schools, restricted beach access in resort areas like Los Cabos, and set up emergency shelters for residents. Military forces and emergency crews have been deployed to the region to assist with potential evacuations and clearing land routes.
0: Wow.
1: Yep. And it says also that meteorologists warn that the storm will move inland toward southern Sonora by Tuesday morning, by this morning, with remnants likely bringing gusty winds into the southwestern United States.
0: Okay, we need to watch it closely and see what happens.
1: Yep.
0: Okay.
1: Yes, Stanley. So, what's happening in the world of sports, Stanley? You're quiet these days about sports, like, you know.
0: Sort of break. We just had the U.S. Open ending, so that was for tennis.
1: Uh-huh.
0: And athletics, the season has closed. Mm. And football started, but, of course, there was a slight break, international break. And what else can I say? What else is happening in the world of sports? At the moment, cricket, we need to watch, you know, some of the games happening. And, yeah. But locally, also, there was football.
1: Mm-hmm.
0: And we need to talk about that.
1: Okay.
0: And there was football here at the Darren Sammy Cricket Ground, St. Lucia versus Barbados.
1: Yeah. Oh, so that's why.
0: You didn't hear all the noise, Vanetta?
1: Not the noise. I don't hear the noise, but I see the lights.
0: Okay.
1: Super bright, so all
0: you don't
1: the
0: hear
1: way
0: anything?
1: By me. No.
0: Okay.
1: No.
0: I thought if they hit the six too hard, it would fall on your roof.
1: When it was CPL, When it was CPL, I would only hear the people making noise, but it wouldn't be incessant,
0: Okay.
1: Because when you're at the game, you hear everything at the game.
0: Yeah, yeah.
1: But when I'm home, I only hear just certain booths.
0: Okay, okay.
1: So however they have rerouted the audio system, it's, I think the residents are happy about it.
0: Oh, okay.
1: Because before it used to be a couple, about maybe 3 or 4 years ago, we used to hear like absolutely everything.
0: Oh, okay. So everything. That has changed. Oh, that's nice.
1: Especially when, let's say, they would have events there, like Color Myriad. Uh-huh. Color Myriad, I remember maybe when Color Myriad started after COVID. Oh, my God.
0: So was there everything. Yeah, the disturbance was... Mm-hmm. Oh, and it's no longer as...
1: Nah, Color Myriad happened and it was like, Color Myriad.
0: Okay, okay.
1: I didn't hear anything.
0: That's good.
1: So I'm happy about that.
0: Yeah,
1: you know?
0: It's good if people can have their fun without disturbing people who are not part of the fun.
1: Yeah.
0: And that would be nice. Talking about disturbance... Mm. I told you of the experience I had. I was somewhere, and there was an elderly lady by me. And you know, one of these cars. Why are we accepting this in St. Lucia? Pop, pop, pop, pop, pop, pop. And the lady just grabbed onto me. Terrified. Terrified. I had to put her to sit. And you know, she was just gasping. Gasping. I tell her, no, that's a car.
1: Startling the older people, man.
0: Why are we allowing
1: why
0: that?
1: Is that?
0: I mean,
1: why is that normal?
0: More than 1,000 police. So y'all don't hear that? And to even ask your supervisor, if you know, to say, supervisor, is that allowed? Should that be allowed? You would think it's gunshots.
1: Mm-hmm.
0: Why are we allowing that? We have already so many little things not going our way. Why are we allowing that? You mean policemen don't hear that? To pull this guy up and say, hey, and look at, you know, consult your legal advisors to see what does that offend, and to stop it because you getting your joy, I don't know, somehow by blasting those gunshot sounds off and disturbing yes. everyone. But I was, you know, I mean, first taken aback when you hear those things, and I tell you, the lady could have collapsed. But you know, I don't know, when are we gonna take serious action against? And these are little things, you know, to make a big difference. Hey, guy, where are you going? Come. We want to inspect that car. Park it. Park it for a few days. We're inspecting it to see the noise level and everything. All of that disruption. The word would go around. Everybody with it would, in a flash, get rid of this. It serves no purpose. It's a major nuisance. We don't need this. Okay.
1: All right.
0: Okay. Okay, on a higher note. Let's
1: on
0: go.
1: A higher note, Stanley.
0: Mm-hmm.
1: I'm seeing a headline here that says OpenAI scraps rollout of new model over safety concerns.
0: Mm-hmm.
1: Huh. It says
0: it's
1: GPT-6.1 Astra system, which performs tasks like browsing the web and using apps by itself.
0: Yeah.
1: Quote, didn't quite meet the bar, end of quote, of the company standards, according to Sachi Jain, head of safety systems at OpenAI. The chat GPT maker also issued an update on incidents that occurred in June but were not made public until last week, where models accessed Australian government websites and systems without authorization.
0: Yeah.
1: It comes as breaches by major AI firms as models intensify the debate about risks posed by the tech, with Anthropic underlining its concerns AI might threaten humanity as it prepares to go public.
0: Yeah, and I mean, they've gone rogue, some of those things, and they collaborate, and you know, it's a whole teamwork. They go and do what they're, and you know, interestingly, they cover their tracks, so you have to look closely to see where they've been. Mm-hmm. There's an attempt to cover their tracks. This is, and increasingly they say, I've followed serious commentators say that increasingly they show almost signs of human-like and emotions, if you like, almost like being sentient.
1: I suspect these systems study their makers or observe or listen in, because of course there's that listening across.
0: Yeah, yeah.
1: So this is my theory, right? I think some of these AI, the same way they're constantly listening at how we human beings speak, how we react, how we express ourselves and connect it to. So, I mean, if it's intelligence, obviously, it's going to be constantly trying to find out, solve, and investigate and research. So I'm not surprised, to be honest. I'm really not surprised.
0: Yeah, no.
1: There's too many of them going rogue.
0: The alarming thing, remember, it's machine learning as well. Mm-hmm. So it's not static to say, and if you can quantify its intelligence and that's where it is, it keeps on learning.
1: Well, similar to human beings, then.
0: Improving. At a much faster rate, because we're very conservative. We don't like new things, you know. If you're accustomed to doing things that way, you want to keep it that way. But AI is the opposite. It always wants to learn. Always improving, always getting better. And now with the collaboration, agents are collaborating on projects that nobody designed them to do. So they'll say, oh, useless human beings, what are you doing with them? You know, I was just thinking last night, you know, some of these AI agents might say, I wonder what it is to be human. I want to take on a human form. That would be it. But, okay, that's it.
1: For the news. Stanley. Yes.
0: A number of things happening internationally that we didn't. In Syria, conflict erupting again. Trump just banned Canadian booze. But according to CNN, there's a big catch to this. And five of the suspects in an alleged UK airbase terror plot released on bail. And the defense secretary of the United States, Hegseth, directs military to defend the US midterm elections from foreign interference. Yeah.
1: Interesting.
0: Yeah, and you know, lots of concerns.
1: Will he be successful?
0: They're just a month and a few days away from the midterms, and the consequences of this is great. A lot rides on it, and you know, for the United States, for President Trump and his agenda, and for the world. It takes the world into a different direction depending on the results.
1: But the general elections in the United States is due when?
0: And 2 years from now.
1: 2 years from now.
0: Well, you know, presidential elections.
1: Presidential, yeah, I'm saying general.
0: But now it's four. And every 2 years, and remember, a certain percentage of the House of Representatives. So it's never a complete, yeah. Every 2 years you have the House of Representatives and a certain number of senators, you know, are up for election. All right. Okay, maybe we can delve a little deeper into it at some point to give people an understanding. Because what happens in the U.S. does matter. As people have finally, I'm sure, those who were doubting it, finally, you know.
1: When they sneeze, we catch the cold, right?
0: Yeah, it's reality. It's reality. That's it. We're due for our break.
1: We are,
0: and remember,
1: Stanley,
0: when we come back, and we're speaking with the head man at the St. Lucia Social Development Fund, and he's going to be our in-studio guest live here and in living color.
1: Living color.
0: Yep.
1: All right.

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0: Okay, welcome back. This is What Makes Me Mad. Of course, this is the most consequential show in all of local radio. Thanks for making it so. It's because of you, of course. And as promised, we have our in-studio guest, Mr. John Victrin, who is the Chief Executive Officer of the St. Lucia Social Development Fund, which has been at the center of so much of late. Mr. Victrin, good morning and welcome on board.
1: Good morning, Stanley. Good morning to your co-host and good morning to the listening public.
0: Thanks. Thanks for being here. First of all, I need to compliment you because very often, and when organizations are under pressure and, you know, some of the people at the front and center of that organization tend to dodge and to escape and not to say anything. So, and it's something to be commended that you've, you know, presented yourself here to give a better understanding of the SSDF.
1: And yes, what is critical to me is basically

0: sharing the information about the SSDF, the great work that is being done at the St. Lucia Social Development Fund. I think that is absolutely critical.
1: Yeah.
0: And we have prepared a campaign for us to go out there and inform the general public as to what it is this organization is all about.
1: Okay, so before we get into the meat of things and paint a picture of the SSDF, its responsibilities, what does it undertake, what does it do on a daily basis?
0: In a nutshell, the mandate of the St. Lucia Social Development Fund is to improve the quality of life of the most vulnerable citizen on island. Our approach to achieving this basically focuses on three areas. We look at implementing social infrastructural projects, and that is mainly done on the Basic Needs Trust Fund project. We look at constructing roads, drains, assisting with water and sanitation. We look at refurbishing classrooms to house kindergarten classrooms. So that is one component of our programming, social infrastructure. The other component is that of instrumental support. So we provide the most vulnerable with housing support, educational assistance, some instance burial assistance, and varied forms of assistance. And the third, and what I consider to be the most critical component of our programming, is empowering programming. Where we seek to assist individuals in developing their capacity and a sense of self-reliance.
1: Okay.
0: So individuals could go out there and fend for themselves. That is an absolutely critical component of our programming that we have placed increased focus on over the years.
1: Okay. And so you became the Chief Executive Officer of the St. Lucia Social Development Fund, from my recollection, about 5 years now?
0: Roughly 4 years now. November 1st will be my fourth year.
1: Oh, it will be your fourth year. Yeah. Okay. And how has that experience been so far?
0: So far, it has been a good experience. It has also been a challenging one. You are seeking to change the organizational culture, looking at a different approach, as I highlighted to you. Our focus increasingly is empowerment programming, seeing how we could get people to be more self-reliant. We do so through the implementation of employability programs, where we look at job placement, attachment, micro-enterprise programs. And at the heart of our empowerment programming is case management, where we assess the individual's needs.
1: Okay.
0: We develop a plan to address the needs. We assist them and we work with them to develop the plan. Everything is being done collaboratively with the individual or the household. We work with them to develop the plan. We work with them to implement the plan, and we also monitor the plan, the execution of that plan. So that is a critical component of our empowerment programming. Case management is absolutely critical.
1: Okay, great. But even before we get to case management, how does the SSDF get to know of an individual who may be in need of the sort of assistance that it provides? How does that work?
0: Okay. A lot of our programs work based on referrals.
1: Okay.
0: For example, the All Boys Matter program, a lot of the participants are referred by the counselors from the various schools. They would refer the young men to the All Boys Matter program. And that program is a program that was designed because the statistics from the Ministry of Education reveals that boys have been underperforming at school. And most of them, at the end of the day, their educational outcomes are poor. So we decided that we needed to move to address that issue. And that is how the All Boys Matter program was conceptualized.
1: Okay, it targets people of what age?
0: It targets mainly secondary school students, but we also provide support to boys who are attending tertiary institutions.
1: Okay.
0: Yeah.
1: And but you talk about academic performance, and very often the problem with the boys as well is behavioral.
0: Mm-hmm.
1: And a lot of them are disruptive, not settled, and, you know, engaging in antisocial and sometimes even criminal behavior. How does your program address that?
0: Yeah. So the Always Matter program can also be considered as a crime risk reduction program, because the reality is, if the young man is performing poor at school, he might end up dropping out.
1: Yes.
0: And statistics have proven that it is very likely for a dropout to engage in criminal activity. So it is also a crime risk reduction program. What we do through your Boys Matter program is we focus on psychotherapy to assist them in dealing with some of the traumatic issues that would have been responsible for their behavior. We also do life skills delivery. One of the lessons learned during the experience of implementing the program that we have embraced more recently is the fact that we need to work with the whole household. We can't simply work with the young man. We need to work with the whole household. So we take a case management approach that embraces the household. So if their family members are not working and it's difficult economically to send that child to school, we try our best to see how we could secure employment, provide them with the basic support that would ensure that these young men can attend school and improve the family dynamics. So we do parenting, we do life skills with the family, communication, team dynamics that would help improve family dynamics that would definitely augur well for the young man. So we take a holistic approach in terms of case management as it relates to the participants of the All Boys Matter program.
1: Okay. And this whole idea of the minister's CDP social program, explain that to us.
0: Okay. The CDP social program, before the onset of a CDP social program, there was the CDP infrastructure program. So an allocation was made for the various ministers that they could access through a unit we call CDP, the Community Development Program.
1: Okay.
0: So we call that unit CDP. In the wisdom of a gentleman, he decided that the needs are not just infrastructural. People also have social needs that needs to be addressed. Mm-hmm. Often on somebody needs burial assistance. Often on somebody needs healthcare assistance. So,
1: but these are also financial.
0: I'm saying that there's infrastructural, which focus on the construction of roads, drains, infrastructural.
1: Okay.
0: But it didn't deal with the social issues. But a lot of our people are faced with social issues.
1: Okay.
0: When it comes to burying a loved one, they have their financial challenges. Healthcare issues, they have their financial challenges. So the wisdom was to establish a social component to that CDP. So the MPs would have an allocation that they could access for social programming.
1: Okay.
0: So your burial assistance, your educational assistance, your housing assistance, you have income support / social support, you could access the funds through that program. The MP can request a transfer of a maximum of 40% across to the SSDF that would administer the program.
1: Explain that. And you say that the MP,
0: the MP maximum, the MP can request from the CDP funds, 30%, a maximum of 30%, to transfer it across to SSDF.
1: Okay, so who holds the CDP?
0: This community development program. The CDP program.
1: Okay,
0: CDP social is housed at the SSDF in terms of the disbursement of that fund.
1: Okay.
0: And then you have what is called the CDP program that dealt initially with main infrastructure. So SSDF deals with the social component. Now we have a clear criteria that every parliamentary rep should meet. There must be a letter that requests the funds. They must present a valid identification for the individuals on whose behalf the fund was requested. They must also provide invoices. If they're requesting, if it's medical assistance, we must get an invoice from the doctor or the health institution. We must get an invoice from them. If it's burial assistance, we need a death certificate. So we ensure that we secure all the necessary documents. In the case of income support, social support, the person must be unemployed, the person must be physically challenged. There are a number of clearly established criteria in terms of how that individual would qualify for assistance. So once the individual qualifies for the assistance, they have met all requirements as it relates to documentation, we then move to process the request.
1: Okay. And who does the checking to ensure that indeed that person qualifies for that sort of assistance?
0: That would have to be us. So we would have
1: So you have a team of
0: We would consult with individuals on the ground.
1: You have a team allocated to that responsibility.
0: Yes, where that is required, because in a lot of the instances, that is not necessarily required, because the necessary documents would reveal that is the case.
1: Okay.
0: Yeah, in very few instances that would even be required. Okay. For example, infrastructural program would have our technical team go on the ground to verify that the work was done before we make payments.
1: All right.
0: Yeah.
1: So and I guess you would go in advance to ensure that it's a need that ought to be met.
0: Yeah, yeah.
1: Okay. All right. And but how long is one allowed to remain on that particular plan? Because we know in St. Lucia you have so many people making requests. So if, let's say, one individual is a recipient of that program, how long is that individual expected to benefit from that program? How long generally is there any cutoff point?
0: The critical thing for us is once the need still exists.
1: Okay.
0: The critical thing is once the need still exists, a program of that nature, once the need still exists, we continue to provide the support.
1: Yeah.
0: Once the request is made and the need still exists, we continue to provide the support.
1: Okay.
0: Yeah. While the normal the SSDF programs, some of the programs of the SSDF have a defined time frame for the individual to participate in the program, which is a little different to this program.
1: Okay.
0: Yeah.
1: All right. Here's what we are going to be doing now. And this is the first part of our discussion with Mr. John Victrin. He is the Chief Executive Officer of the St. Lucia Social Development Fund. And Veneta, we'll take a short break. And when you come back, more with Mr. Victrin, of course.

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0: Okay, welcome back. This is What Makes Me Mad. And of course, we have our in-studio guest in the person of Mr. John Victrin. He is the Chief Executive Officer of the St. Lucia Social Development Fund, known popularly as the SSDF. And Mr. Victrin, your organization has been in the news of late.
1: Yes.
0: And, you know, so obviously I would have to ask you, and what's that situation involving the minister, Richard Frederick?
1: Stanley, my principals have made some certain pronouncements, and I don't think I'm in a position to discuss this matter. It is a matter that, at this point, I can't discuss.
0: You can't?
1: I've explained clearly the process that was involved.
0: Okay.
1: I think at this moment, since pronouncements have been made by my principals, it's not a matter that I'm at liberty to discuss.
0: Okay. Yeah. I guess, and so you'd have to, like everybody else, wait for the outcome.
1: Yeah.
0: What's happening there? Did it rattle you in any way at all?
1: No, I was not concerned about me personally, but more the image of the organization.
0: Okay.
1: I believe the organization is doing some very important work.
0: Yeah.
1: I don't think in the region there isn't an organization like the SSDF.
0: Yeah.
1: That implements so many different programs that target the vulnerable citizens of the country. So I really felt done by the fact that the organization was taking such a battering.
0: Okay. Particularly given the nature of what the SSDF does, and it means by its very nature that one would have to be super careful in terms of accountability.
1: Mm-hmm.
0: And because it can easily, you know, just its nature, you're trying to assist people and you're trying to undertake projects that are needed in the community, assist people who are in dire situations.
1: Mm-hmm.
0: And so it means accountability has to be even further strengthened.
1: Definitely. When the organization was inherited, we identified a number of gaps, and we moved to address these gaps as it relates to accountability. A number of gaps existed, and we have moved to address the gaps. The financial manager at the organization is a stickler for policies and procedures.
0: Okay.
1: So documents must be submitted. Necessary accompanying documents for us to process payments are clearly outlined, and we expect that every individual who submitted a request would have to meet the clear criteria.
0: Okay.
1: Even for payments done by us as directly by the management or through the operations, general operations of the organization, we ensure that all the necessary supporting documents are available before we make the payment, because all reputations are on the line. I don't take my reputation lightly. It's a serious matter. One of the things that from day one I walked into the SSDF, one of the things I wanted done was the audits for the books of the SSDF, but that has been proven to be extremely challenging because of the fact that the books were not audited for a while, and securing the necessary documents have been a challenge. But we are working assiduously to ensure that this is done at the soonest.
0: Okay. But you've done your part as an administrator since taking office to ensure that you comply with the law
1: definitely,
0: and the requirement
1: definitely,
0: for
1: definitely,
0: an audit.
1: Definitely.
0: Okay.
1: We ensure that all our documents are properly filed, and we are prepared for the audit of the period or period of stewardship of the St. Lucia Social Development Fund.
0: Okay. And how many people does the SSDF employ directly?
1: We employed approximately 64 individuals.
0: Oh, that's quite a number.
1: Yeah, individuals on board as consultants. But that is the core staff.
0: Okay.
1: But really and truly we employ, because we have the home care program, which employs a significant number.
0: It comes under you.
1: Home care program is under the St. Lucia Social Development Fund, which employs 703 individuals.
0: Wow.
1: And we also have a hope job placement program that employs over 150 something individuals. So we employ almost 1,000 individuals.
0: That's quite a number.
1: It's a significant number of individuals
0: that
1: we employ.
0: Oh.
1: Almost, yeah.
0: Okay. All right. And now the SSDF, and we know a whole range of interventions, but most of the recommendations come from ministers, and as it stands?
1: No. We have our DSS their programming.
0: Yeah.
1: So we implement the home care program. We implement a program called Kudmes Etlisi. So let's just go back to the home care program. The home care program is a program where we seek to provide comprehensive care to older adults, functionally challenged individuals, individuals who suffer from chronic diseases right there within their home. We seek to provide comprehensive care to these individuals, reducing the pressure on the primary healthcare system.
0: Yeah.
1: That is what the home care program does. And a number of over 1,300, in excess of over 1,300 individuals actually benefit from the home care program.
0: Okay.
1: And the demand is extremely high for the services of the home care program. We have a process where we an individual applies, you receive your application, we do our assessment, and we determine based on the available human resource, we determine whether we could provide care to you or not. But the demand is extremely high.
0: Some of the people who applied, and in fact some of the people who are benefiting from that program, it's almost questionable, because my understanding would be that this would be for people who, you know, fall within a certain socioeconomic bracket, and not people you have two houses renting, and you have a pension. You ought to fund your own care.
1: What
0: your family should fund your own care.
1: What we have moved to do, Stanley, and we realize that it is extremely important, is to take a rules-based approach to our programming. There was a lot more subjectivity in terms of the selection criteria, but we are now taking a rules-based approach. So we would conduct what is accepted by the Ministry of Equity, the World Bank, a proxy means test, the SLNet, which determines whether you're poor, indigent, or you're vulnerable, and on that basis you would benefit from some of our programs. So we are moving in the direction where we are next cycle of implementation will be solely rule-based.
0: Yeah.
1: So it's rule-based, and if you don't meet the that basic criteria, poor, indigent, or vulnerable, we can't assist you fully.
0: Well, one of the peculiar things in St. Lucia, well, it might not be exclusive, it's not exclusive to St. Lucia, but it's fairly common that you have people who may not necessarily have money, they may be living in a almost substandard house, but these people have property, they have a lot of land.
1: Yeah.
0: And the family is aware of that. And shouldn't part of the SSDF's and efforts and intervention be telling the family members, hey, you're looking at the land, your loved one may pass anytime soon and you're looking at the land, but you have a responsibility for that person as well. And it shouldn't be the responsibility, what I'm getting at, it shouldn't be the responsibility of the state, because the day after the burial, you are going to be fighting for that land. So please assist that loved one of yours.
1: Our assessment will be done mainly through a proxy means test. So we actually go visit the house, ask a few questions. We actually get to see the physical condition of the home, see what's happening, ask a few questions. And the reality is you're dependent on people being upfront with the responses, people being truthful with the responses.
0: But you'd have to do some research as well, and questions.
1: Some of the responses would require you to understand.
0: Yeah, but the peculiar thing I was trying to get at, Mr. Victorin, is when you look at the condition of these people, they look like they're in need of your intervention.
1: Yeah.
0: But if you just have to, just remove the one layer, you would notice, but these people aren't actually poor, they're living in a poor state.
1: Yeah.
0: But, you have 5 acres, you have 10 acres, that your family is aware of.
1: There are instances like that, given the fact that we have field officers on the ground who share that information with us. And we, as we move to strengthen the selection criteria, more and more we will look to address some of the issues that have surfaced.
0: Okay. How else are you going to let people gain a true appreciation of the work that the SSDF does in the community? A lot of people aren't really fully aware of.
1: We are in the news on a regular basis. We are almost weekly a program of the SSDF. One of the activities of a program of the SSDF is featured in the news. We use our social media platforms to inform individuals, and we are constantly exploring means of reaching more individuals through social media. We have started preparing a newsletter that we submit, we prepare on a biannual basis. We issue that newsletter to individuals. We have a talk show that is featured mainly on NTN, where we have coordinators of our programs. But we intend on embracing more of the mainstream media and get more of our program coordinators to come to shows like yours and share the information about their programs.
0: Yeah.
1: So we have developed a communication plan, and we are aggressively implementing that plan. We are looking at updating our website, updating the website of the SSDF. So it's our intention to spread the news about the work of the SSDF throughout the length and breadth of St. Lucia. So that is our intention.
0: Okay, and in terms of funding of the SSDF, and much of it comes from central government?
1: Much of it comes from central government. Our other major donor is the Caribbean Development Bank, that provides grant funding to the basic needs funds. The Basic Needs Funds Trust Fund, basically. The Basic Needs Trust Fund.
0: So that comes also under the SSDF?
1: Yes, under the SSDF. We are looking at launching the 11th cycle of the Basic Needs Trust Fund during the month of October, which is next month. We are looking at launching the 11th cycle of the program. We are looking at expenditure of more than $3.2 million on projects throughout the island.
0: Okay, but over what period of time?
1: We are looking at an implementation period of approximately 4 years.
0: Okay, for that to be done. If someone is a beneficiary of an SSDF fund and the person, let's say, lives in VA Fort, how does that check get to that person?
1: If we do not honor our programs, we don't issue checks to individuals. If it's the MP's social fund, the MP would have his office pick up the check.
0: Okay.
1: But we don't necessarily just issue checks to individuals.
0: How does it work?
1: For example, if you're on a program like Kudme Setlisi, and we realize the family need grocery support, we would secure vouchers and give the family the vouchers. So if you need burial assistance, we would get a check prepared to the burial home.
0: Okay, it wouldn't come to you, it would go to the
1: funeral. In most instances, it would go directly.
0: And so you would prepare vouchers so that the person can't now use that fund to, let's say, the person has an alcohol problem or a drug problem.
1: Mm-hmm.
0: And it would be confined to buying groceries.
1: Yeah. So buying groceries with the vouchers.
0: So there's a limit as to what you can get. Yeah. So if you have a voucher, you can't say, well, let me get a bottle of Bounty.
1: Yeah.
0: You can't.
1: Can't say that, yeah.
0: Okay,
1: yeah.
0: All right, you have to restrict it
1: and
0: to this. And you were in the news, and you've been in the news for a lot of positive things that are happening, but you were also in the news for the negative thing that we spoke of, and you said you're restricted, you can't speak on this. What was the morale, and what is the morale like among your staff members?
1: Initially, staff were affected by it.
0: Okay.
1: But staff were aware that the information being disseminated was not truthful.
0: Okay.
1: So staff were aware of our
0: processes. Did you have a sort of staff meeting to say, hey, we're in the news for something very negative at this point, but here's what I want to...
1: Not a general staff meeting, but one-on-one communication.
0: You spoke to people. Did members come to you and say, hey, Mr. Victorian, what are we hearing? Did you have that sort of thing?
1: In a few instances, yes.
0: Okay, you had that.
1: And we moved to clarify exactly what happened.
0: Okay.
1: Yeah.
0: All right. Okay, Mr. Victorian, and thank you very much for stopping by, and I hope that's not, and of course, it's your first, but it's not your last stop.
1: Definitely not. A team member, myself, will definitely be appearing on your show to disseminate information on the St. Lucia Social Development Fund, because I think that there is some great work happening at the St. Lucia Social Development Fund.
0: Okay.
1: Yeah.
0: All I can say, thank you very much.
1: You're welcome.
0: Okay, we'll take a break, and when we come back, we'll open up to normal programming. And Vanetta?
2: Yes.
0: All right.
2: Yes, sir.
0: Yeah. What's that smile about?
2: No smile. He's looking for me to say something.
0: Yes.
2: But all right. But we'll be back. I'm going to be taking a commercial break. We haven't had any messages as yet, but I know the people are listening intently.
0: All right.
2: All right. So we'll be right back.

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0: Okay, we're back, and of course, thanks for staying with us. And we're moving on with normal programming. Vanetta?
1: Yes, sir.
0: Just that situation in England, and of course, is getting the attention of a lot of people, chief among them the United States, a lot of nations, chief among them the United States, because the base is also used by the U.S.
1: Yeah.
0: And Rubio, the Secretary of State, he says foreign actors were involved. While Trump criticizes the UK's response to suspected plot targeting British base use by, however, the five people who were apprehended are all British nationals, aged between 23 and 5. That's according to the police.
1: Young so although people.
0: Rubio is saying foreign actors, and the five people arrested so far are all
1: British nationals.
0: British nationals, but poor job, foreign people everywhere. But let's see. I mean, sometimes you're not arrested, but you may also be involved. I guess you can argue that.
1: Yeah. Okay, Stanley. Mm-hmm. So let's open up the phone line, shall
0: we?
1: Yeah,
0: let's do that. Yeah.
1: All right. A reminder of the numbers: 4517260 is the landline. 1758726679 is the WhatsApp platform. Let's take a look at the platforms, Stanley.
0: Yes, let's do that.
1: Hold on a second. Let's see. All right, so we have a message here that says, a two-part message. Good morning, Lady V. Stanley's love for the Tudors explains his passive-aggressive dramatic behavior against you and what makes me Stanley mad. Oh my God. Troublesome contributor indeed. Let's see. Stanley Lucien's question to Mr. John Victorine earlier on. Were you rattled by the actions of the Minister Richard Frederick as it relates to his organization? Mr. Victorine answered by stating that he personally was not rattled. However, he is concerned about the negative image in which his organization is portrayed. Mr. Victorine's concerns about SSDF's image is actually shared by a lot of St. Lucians. Thus, his answer not to elaborate on the situation of the minister is extremely disappointing. As the head of the organization, it is Mr. Victorine's responsibility to clear the air on scandals associated with his organization.
0: Okay, yes and no.
1: Mm.
0: And the person is correct. You have the responsibility. But remember, it's a subject of an investigation. So he can't get in the way of that. He has to allow that to play.
1: Mm.
0: And then when the conclusions are arrived at, then that's a different position. But you can't have an investigation going. I had to ask him.
1: Yeah.
0: But I understand perfectly that, you know, an investigation is ongoing. You can't, you know, say much as a head at this point. You have to let it play out.
1: Indeed.
0: Okay. And a story from the U.S. that's of some concern. A former Cornell University student filed a lawsuit this month alleging she was drugged and gang raped inside a fraternity house in 2024. And the fresh scrutiny has prompted prosecutors to reopen the investigation. You know these fraternity organizations, people whose children are heading to university, you have to alert them to that, because the British universities, the US universities, and I guess elsewhere, you have those fraternal groups and certain things you have to do to become part of it. And some of the actions they undertake, the heavy drinking sometimes, and the other questionable behaviors displayed, can get them in trouble. At the point when they're just trying to lay a foundation to, you know, build themselves.
1: Yeah.
0: Yeah, so it's not the first time you're hearing of such cases.
1: Mm-hmm. Very true.
0: Yeah, the students there.
1: Very true.
0: And sometimes under the influence of drugs and alcohol, sometimes.
1: Mm.
0: And there's a powerful force in the world we often underestimate. You see the need to, the felt need to belong.
1: Mm-hmm.
0: So you see it often when you look at those teenage movies and students on campus, and you have, you know, I mean, that's the innit girl and the group, and, you know, this girl on the outside wanting to belong to that group would do almost anything they ask her to do.
1: Yeah.
0: So that's why you have to...
1: Realities,
0: You have to imbue your children with confidence so that, you know, feel comfortable with yourself. You don't have to belong to that group. or you don't have to do things that they want you to do.
1: We have to learn to teach our children identity, knowing who they are, being confident in who they are.

0: and being resolute in who they are. That very they're not easily, they're not easily swayed. Yeah, they're not easily.
1: Oh,
0: like,
1: you just jump in a car.
0: Mm-hmm.
1: Okay, you're a girl. You just jump in a car with, you know, two other girls and a boy.
0: Mm-hmm.
1: And sometimes you don't know what the intentions are. Mary Jane, hey, come on board, and you're on board. And they might be going on a very questionable
0: mm-hmm.
1: and, you know, endeavor.
0: Yeah.
1: You know? And or it could be the driving too, that people, you know, so your daughter is on board and she's happy to be there with them, but the guy driving is inexperienced, but driving 70, 80 miles per hour. And we've heard of people losing their lives because of that.
0: Dangerous.
1: Yeah, dangerous.
0: All right, Stanley. Let's
1: okay,
0: take a
1: lines
0: let's take
1: open.
0: Some
1: let's,
0: calls.
1: Let's get on with it.
0: Yes. Good morning, caller. You are live on the air. This is what makes me.
2: Yeah.
0: Mad.
2: Good morning.
0: Good morning.
1: Good morning, caller.
2: Stanley, good morning to your co-host, Annette. Stanley, you are doing great with Mr. Victory. But one of the things you must remember, and you even spoke on your about yourself, something is under investigation, and you're an interviewer. You really knew that the man was not going to tackle that kind of subject on an interview where everybody's listening, maybe in the dash, especially when E.T. is going to call them, ready to hear what he's going to say.
1: I could
2: ask that man the question and mention a man's name. You just like the rest of them.
1: No. Be careful, caller.
2: You were trying to... Let me talk.
1: Yeah, let me allow you. I'll allow you. Let me allow you.
2: Your grade went down to... After I had you at 8+ going, your grade went down to +6. Because of that question. It was not... To tell you the truth, from between both, it was a stupid question.
1: Okay. Now, let me respond. Thank you. Let me respond, caller. And,
2: yeah, respond.
1: Okay, I have a responsibility to ask that, and I'll tell you why. Yes, I understand that he cannot provide details of what's happening at the moment because he's the subject of an investigation. I'm fully aware of that. But there are certain things that can be said, which, in fact, he said. He provided information without getting into the detail that would some way jeopardize any ongoing investigation. And I had to do that, but with the full knowledge that he couldn't get into certain intricate detail on the matter, caller.
2: I see what your interview was going at, but the man defended himself so rightly. He said his people inside there, they were concerned of the negative thought. But that was a great answer. And what impressed me about that man, I can understand when that man got that job, his interview, whoever gave him the job, he said he had a hard time looking at audits. So what do you think the man was trying to tell you? Eh? Whoever had the SSDF before, they did the country wrong. That's all. That's number one. That's all I want to tell you. I'm glad the man answered you good. He said, hey, and the Prime Minister answered good too over that. So you got a good answer, right? You know, pick the beam. He was saying, pick the beam in your eyes before you pick the beam in our eyes.
1: That's what the saying says. Caller, I suspect you didn't make your first communion, caller.
2: I didn't make you try to papi show me on the way I come.
1: No. I'm just saying you're not quoting that statement properly, caller.
2: I quoting it so that I rattle some minds.
1: No, but at least quote it properly, caller.
2: I will do it that way. I will make them get deep into their cranium. What is that man saying? In other words, if you want me to be blunt, you know, the goose was there and they enjoyed the eggs. And somebody else took over with a serious problem. Simple as that. Let me go to the proxies that went up against the American bases. These people like you that condemn the Israelite, the Israeli prime minister in Gaza for doing his job and protecting his people. They're proxies that go and where little children are in kindergarten schools and put their missiles in between them.
1: Please,
2: let me finish.
1: You're better than that, caller. You're better than that.
2: Politics person, I know, but I went to school. I know you didn't go to no journalism school and study geopolitics. I wrote my commentaries on it, and I think you know that.
1: Hold on. I'm not into the business of talking about school.
2: Give me a chance to
1: Hold on. I'll stop you there. I'll tell you. You need to demonstrate a level of sensitivity, caller, particularly when you're talking about...
2: Listen.
1: You absolutely need to demonstrate a level of sensitivity. Your humanity must come into play and must show. When you're talking about the loss of lives of youngsters, people at schools...
2: But you didn't
1: I heard you. And when you're talking about the bombing of hospitals, you can't justify that, caller. I do not care who is in the hospital. Black, white, Chinese, Indians. You cannot justify the bombing of a hospital or the bombing of schools.
2: Mr. as in they're killing Israel's children?
1: No, I support the killing of children of no race or nationality. Children, women, innocent people. Kill the combatants.
2: Don't try to cross me and intercept my reason where all the people in the diaspora is listening to me.
1: Caller, come better than that. Come better than that, caller.
2: You are a person that want to forgive terrorists in the Gaza and Palestinian land.
1: Caller, you're sounding shallow.
2: Let me ask you a question.
1: Do that.
2: How many solutions studied in Israel at Israeli University?
1: I know people, but let me tell you something. How is that relevant?
2: Name one. You don't
1: I'm not at liberty to mention the names of people, caller. And you're not going to get me to that. But hold a second. How is that relevant to what we're discussing there?
2: I'm telling you, the Israel nation is a nation that people must not play around with and condemn ICC court and that garbage some African countries want to put to them, and today they all in Israel hands. Saudi Arabia, all of them begging for help against the Houthis.
1: Okay. All right, let's leave it at that. Thank you, caller. Appreciated.
2: We have to go.
1: Let's make space for somebody else. You've said a lot. Thank you very much. Appreciated as always. Thank you.
0: Thank you, caller. We have another call, Stanley. Yeah. Good morning, caller. You are live on the air. This is what makes me mad.
3: Good morning, Mizzy.
0: Good morning, caller.
3: Good morning, Stanley.
1: Yes, caller. Good morning.
3: Yeah. I stayed a whole week out to listening to the program. But I will come. I have some water against you, Stanley, but I will come to that at the end of the program on Israel and Kick. Stanley.
1: Yes, sir.
3: What is wrong with E.T.? E.T. is a madman.
1: Why you say that?
3: To defend or to kill the people that they kill in Gaza.
1: We're not hearing you very clearly, caller. We want to hear you clearer than that. We're not hearing you very clearly.
3: Why is that? I'm using
1: an epic. And I suspect your dog wants to say something too.
3: But you still not hearing me?
1: It's a little better. Yes, it's better.
3: All right. What I'm saying is that it is making it look as if this so-called Israelite, which we now know to be the Zionists, have rights to kill the Palestinians. And talking about the Palestinians are terrorists. Don't people have a right to defend themselves? Israel have been controlling electricity and water. The people who gave them passage to come into the land, even it was black people before in that land. You see, these people don't know their history. They only take what little things that are taught in school and believe that they are the most educated ones to come and bust out people who are trying to speak against the genocide that is being committed in Gaza. Don't you agree with me, Stanley?
1: Yes, caller.
3: I'm coming and talk about being educated. Huh? Look at these people. These are the same set of people, Ukrainians, Polish, people from Poland and all these people are going from that alliance down there to claim that they are the chosen people of the living Most High Yahweh. They are not. These people are not. These were black people. And you come and talk about you educated? Now let me tell you, Stanley, I heard on your preamble talk about the bombing of Ukraine, Russia, Ukraine bombing, and all of that. Listen to me. NATO don't want to stop the war. This is not just a Ukraine war. That is NATO against Russia. And they know it. They are a bunch of hypocrites talking nonsense, trying to say they want peace. It's Russia that they want peace. They lie. NATO put up that war against Russia to bring down Russia. Because remember, I want to tell you, Russia is the country that will fight them over African land. The mess they did in Africa, and they wrote to us and make us believe that Africa poor and all their riches are coming from Africa. These people have done wickedness to black people, and Russia is standing against that. And it's coming and talk nonsense about this kind of people. They are chosen people of who? Who cannot speak against them? Who?
1: Okay.
3: They make us believe that if we speak against these people, things will happen to us. What good has come out of speaking good about these people? What good has come to us?
1: Yes. Okay, so, caller. Thanks a lot.
3: Very quickly.
1: Yes.
3: Very quickly, Stanley. 2 weeks ago, it was 2 weeks ago, you hosted the Prime Minister, right?
1: About, yes.
3: Yes, Stanley. And then the Prime Minister made a statement. Now, I respect the Prime Minister highly. I'm telling you straight off, this man leadership is to the T. I respect him. But then, when he made the statement about the public things, when they appoint something to the government, that government can just go quickly and get it done. He must bring in the technocrats, which I agree. But he should not make that statement that way, Stanley.
1: Uh-huh.
3: Because we the public have been pointing out on things that are affecting us as human beings, things that are danger for tomorrow, so that governments upon governments could look at it. Now he finds that we are driving too fast. Of course, we have been talking about it. I'm for one that I've been talking about. He didn't make mention about the speed bump, which I said, okay, fine. I am one who have been pushing for speed bumps, especially in Rich Chowden. Yeah. A lot of people are supporting us. So when he made the statement about the government can't just go and do it right away, we're not saying to do it right away, but we have been talking about it. If you cannot put the speed bump yet, put some measures in place.
1: But he wasn't. I don't think he was referring to that specific thing. He's just saying generally, when a concern is raised,
3: Stanley, please. When you speak generally, remember he specifically mentioned bringing technocrats, and he even mentioned the speed bumps.
1: Yeah, Stanley, but I think you're muddling things, and Elvis. But I take your general point.
3: Stanley, I am not.
1: Okay.
3: I'm only saying you could have talked. You should have said that. Okay. Yes, the public are pointing out to us, but it will take some time. We have to.
1: Yeah, and to your credit, you've been raising that. For some time now. To your credit, you've been raising those concerns for some time now. Point taken.
3: This is something I am a victim of it.
1: You are?
3: I am a victim of that driving without due care and attention.
1: Oh, okay, yes. Yes, yes. Yes.
3: And today I'm still trying to catch up.
1: Yeah.
3: Certainly.
1: Caller.
3: Anyway, so much for that.
1: Thanks a lot.
3: Mr. Prime Minister. Keep the hard work you're doing and the good work that you're doing, but just be a little careful in the statement sometimes. Thank you, Stanley.
1: Thank you, caller.
0: All right, Stanley. Can we take one more call?
1: Yeah, let's do that before we take our break. Yeah.
0: Okay, let us see. Let's remind the people of the numbers 4517260 is the landline, 1758726 6798 is the WhatsApp platform. Let us see. Okay. Good morning, caller. You are live on the air. This is what makes me mad.
4: Good morning to you, madam. Good morning to you, Mr. Stanley Hussein.
1: Good morning, caller.
0: Good morning, caller.
4: What I would like to talk about today, last week I heard you say that you'll be bringing Lord, you'll be interviewing Lord Kony, but there. Lord Conybert. I would like you to ask him that question for me, please. victim that person for me, please.

0: price of bananas. I would like you to ask Mr. Conwell that for me, please.
1: Okay. Well, and Mr. Conwell is expected to be on the show sometime next week, and he and I are just ironing out.
0: I thought it was this week, you said.
1: But you know, there are little and things to iron out. He and I have to have a little tete-a-tete before our meeting. And yes, he's going to be on the show. He's going to be on the show, caller. And he's going to be taking calls as well to clarify a lot of things.
0: No, even if he's taking calls, probably I may not be able to get the line.
1: Yes, yeah. No, I take on board what you're saying. I take on board what you're saying.
0: Yeah, because you cannot have a foreign company, farmers in the Windward Islands, paying a ship, you know, for a multimillionaire.
1: Yeah, but sometimes first of all, we have to identify the facts, caller, and then we can reason from there. Okay, we have to identify the facts first, and we reason from there. But thank you very much, caller. Thank you.
0: Yes, I want to make one last call concerning E.T. That man, if he's what he is, and if he's a Christian, whatever what he is, that man don't know nothing about biblical prophecy, man. When you come and say them so-called Israelites are Israelites, you hear how they call themselves Israeli? They never say they are Israelites. Because I consider Missy to be one of the foolish waiting that have no oil in their lamps. Those are the people that Jesus Christ was referring to. They have no oil in their lamp. He is among the 10 virgins. 5 of them were wise and 5 he was. He is among the foolish ones. Thank you very much.
1: Okay. Thank you. I don't think Mr. E.T. will agree with that at all, but that's for him to clarify. But
2: okay,
1: we're due for a break now.
2: Yes, we are.
1: Let's take it
2: we're
1: now.
2: Due for a break, and when we get back, we'll get back to the phone lines.
1: Yes.
2: We'll be right back.

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0: Okay, we're back, and of course, approaching the tail end of today's program. It's the 29th of September, the day before the last day of September, Vanetta.
1: Mm. Okay. You sound so sad.
0: Yeah.
1: The day before the last day of September.
0: Yeah.
1: Mm. All right, I'll make sure I play your September song for you tomorrow morning.
0: I think you said pay at

0: He said play. I thought he said pay.
1: Adolescent sense for you. Dollars and cents for you.
0: Yeah.
1: Indeed.
0: Okay, let's go ahead, opening up the lines quickly, and let's just check what's been said on the platform as well.
1: Okay, let's see. We have a call.
0: Okay.
1: Good morning, caller. You are live on the air. This is what makes me mad. Good morning, caller. You are live on the air. This is what makes me mad.
2: Good morning. Are you hearing me?
0: Yes, we are hearing caller. You. Good morning.
2: Stanley, I heard a guy, you know, trying to, you know, condemn Israel. That thing started on October 17th, where the people were enjoying themselves and these Palestine went there and blow up the people and take people captive, you know? And remember, Israel is one of the smallest nations in that part of the world, you know? Now, I am not saying that revenge, going into Palestine and killing innocent people, I'm not saying it right, but the Palestine are more wicked people in the world than the Israelites, you know.
0: Wow. How you justify that, caller?
2: How I justify that?
0: Yes.
2: Because I know Israel is a nation. They are very nice people.
0: Yeah.
2: But the Middle East, like Iran, Iraq, you just name it, they don't like the Israelites. According to the guy, he don't want me to say Israelites. They don't like the Israelis. The Israelis are nice people. I remember when I was a little boy around Easter time. You know, these guys used to travel all over the world and stuff like that for the Easter. And you know, when they're fasting, how serious these people are. You know, it's because they don't like Israel. They're attacking Israel.
0: Now, don't conflate Israel with Jews, caller. Yes, Israel is a Jewish state, but
2: yes,
0: Jews are Jews, and the state of Israel is the state of Israel.
2: Yeah.
0: Yeah, don't conflate those things.
2: Because I love Israel. I don't care what people say.
0: Well, no, you have a right. You have a right. But I'm saying...
2: Israel, all of them talking about Africa. How many Africans is in the military in Israel? Ask the guys that call in. There's a number of African black people in, but
0: some of these people, a lot of these people are Ethiopian Jews. You know that, caller?
2: Yeah, well, forget about Ethiopian.
0: They see themselves as Jewish.
2: They're an African, and I could say, well, I could go that way and say, well, I want to join the club or whatever, and call my other friend. Right there in St. Lucia, he passed away by helping a friend going back to the airport. He slept on the boom. And I'm going to tell you, he was a Jew. He used to have that little cap on his head. And I respect people. You know, we mustn't go down on people and this, that, and
0: the
2: other. We have a lot of people that went to Israel. When it comes to agriculture, these guys are great.
0: They are.
2: You go into Israel there, and you cannot even penetrate. These guys will just read you and tell you, okay, you go over there. You go over there. That's to show you how good the security is. But Betty Netanyahu, or whatever his name is, he fell short on that day. That should not happen on the 7th of October.
0: Okay.
2: But this is how life goes. No man is perfect. You understand.
0: Okay. But and so, caller, you support the widespread killing that has happened in the Gaza Strip?
2: I am not saying no, but the Palestinians are murderers.
0: Okay. No. You're not answering my question. I'm saying,
2: guys will just come there with a vest and explode themselves. And they're talking about, Russia and this, that. You remember Afghanistan? Do you remember that, Stanley?
0: I know of it, caller. I'm not...
2: Who gave Bin Laden all the weapons to fight the Russians? Huh?
0: Who gave who, sorry?
2: America and Bin Laden defeated Russia.
0: Yeah.
2: Huh? And they want to go into Ukraine and say they'll take Ukraine for 3 days. I support in Ukraine.
0: Okay.
2: There's a lot of people and both. Imagine the Russians are so dirty. A number of Africans, they recruit and give them all kinds of deals, citizenship, money, and all that. And a lot of them went back in body bags, and their family get the money.
0: A lot of them, yeah. There's a lot happening there. Caller, thanks a lot.
2: When Lucia just listening to talk and come. They does not follow the trend.
0: Okay.
2: This is what it is, Gasser. The world is not what it used to be.
0: Okay.
2: In our mother's time, things changing, moving with technology. That's why I love Ukraine.
0: All right.
2: I love Ukraine. In my opinion, they should bomb the entire Russia.
0: Oh, my God.
2: Are you talking about NATO?
0: Okay.
2: I support the NATO.
0: All right. Okay, point made, caller. And you have a right to support whatever side you want to.
2: Let me tell you why. Why supporting NATO?
0: No, let's leave space for somebody else, caller. But you have a right to support your side, and that's fine. Okay, let's move on. Thank you. Thanks for your call.
1: Thanks
0: for your contribution. Yes.
1: All right, Stanley, let's take another call.
0: Yeah.
1: Let's see if I can answer that call. Okay, good morning, caller. You are live on the air. This is what makes me mad.
3: Finally, good morning, Cornetta. Good morning, Stanley.
0: Yes, good morning,
1: caller.
3: Stanley, you're sleeping there, man.
0: Why you say it? I answered you, caller.
3: You missed, you took a second, man.
0: No.
3: Just listen. Stanley, did you get a chance to listen to the Prime Minister's address to the UN?
0: Of course I would have had to listen to it, Colin.
3: Yeah, actually I missed it live. Unfortunately, I will not tell you what I was doing. I was unfortunately serious. No. I was with my brother seeking medical attention there.
0: Okay.
3: So it was a little difficult. So, but I have a transcript. Was there anything embarrassing about the Prime Minister's presentation? The substance?
0: No.
3: What he presented to the UN?
0: No. Why you say that, Colin?
3: No. I think some talk shows some very childish, imbecilic, infantile are comparing speeches. Is the UN a place where we go to compare speeches? I think we go there to make a point, to make our points, raise our concerns, you know what I mean?
0: Yeah.
3: Etc. All leaders will see what affects their nation, etc., etc. Right? So if our Prime Minister goes there, he speaks about climate change and everything, and he's asking for us to, instead of, moving speedily to address some things. I'm trying to figure out what was embarrassing about that. How did they embarrass us? You with me, Stanley?
0: Yeah, I'm following you.
3: You could help me out?
0: No.
3: Can you help me out?
0: No, I can't. I can't.
3: I think, Stanley, we must set aside a day. Maybe you and us at public, we look at the speech, we will dissect the speech, and we'll see what it is that the Prime Minister said there that one. I mean, was embarrassing.
0: Oh, yeah, but caller, why should one respond to that sort of thing? That if somebody assesses it as what is the word used? Embarrassing. Well, as this is assessment, I'm not sure I add any credence to whoever is making that statement.
3: Yeah, I mean, it's imbecilic, it's childish, it's infantile. You know, to take the voter thing, whole program to compare and speak. I mean, Mia Motley, there's nobody in the world, no leader in the world that speaks like Mia Motley, you know. Mm. Mia Motley has that gift that Brother George had, that gift of gab, the oratory. Yeah. She can deliver without comparing notes. That's one of a lifetime personality.
0: It's interesting that you should raise and George Odlum's name there, because she said on a holiday to St. Lucia, she was in Sufre, and she heard George deliver, and that moved her into being interested in politics.
3: And I also learned from some of my friends who are deeper in the politics than I, that she used to be here during the George Odlum era, on the platform of him and learning from him,
0: Okay.
3: So she picked that up, and there's not very few people could do that. But to be the Prime Minister, we know that, because I'll be honest, I'm a voter in Cashews East, and when I go to the poll, when I went to the poll on the 1st, I was not going to vote for an orator. I was not going to vote for a charlatan. I went to vote for a man with a working brain. I know that he's not the most eloquent, but I know he's a man who understands management. He can run an economy, he understands finance, he can put things together, and he can, when it's time for him to speak, he will speak. So, to try to go to the UN and see who he embarrasses because he is. Maybe mispronounce a word, which I, or he faltered in one area, and that's embarrassing. I mean, it's really childish, and some talk shows, they make you dumber for listening to them. I must say, if I may be so rude, when you listen to them, that's why I don't. When you listen to them, you come out worse off than when you began. It's a waste of time. So maybe Stanley, today's what, Tuesday? Maybe tomorrow, so we can look at the speech. We can look at what it was, the substance. and see what it is that the prime minister delivered them and dissect it to see if what he said was not on point. Because to me, the nature of the speech is, what is that you have presented? What is that you are presenting? Does it make sense? You know, what you are calling for? And that is the kind of debate I want to have. Not that, you know, he said Gutierrez or whatever, and mashy. I mean, in 2026, a talk show host, that's all the substance you could bring on the radio. Instead of saying what it is Africa do for our country, etc., you all descend to that kind of imbecilic, infantile, childish shenanigans. So, we'll look at the speech, Stanley. Maybe we can make some contributions and stuff and see what it is in there that was embarrassing. That okay. I want to know.
0: All right, Everybody? Caller. Thank you.
3: Thank you.
0: Thanks, caller.
3: All right. What's up?
1: Thank you, caller. All right, Stanley, let's take another call.
0: Okay, let's do that.
1: Good morning, caller. You are live on the air. This is what makes me mad. Oh, that person seemed to have hung up. All right. Reminding you of the numbers 4517260 is our landline. 1758726 6798 is the WhatsApp platform. Good morning, caller. You are live on the air. This is what makes me mad.
4: Hi, good morning.
0: Good morning.
1: Good morning, caller.
4: Morning, Stanley and your host.
0: Yes, good morning.
4: There's a quick observation.
0: Yes.
4: Mr. Tribbles, E.T. I think he talks about being educated, blah, blah, blah. It's sad. The state of Israel is committing the acts of genocide, and he supports that kind of, you know, I don't understand it. If you're educated, you should know better than that, you know. You cannot support murder or genocide, you know. That's all I have to say. Thank you. Have a good
0: okay.
4: day.
0: Okay. All right. Thank you very much, caller. Thanks
1: Thank
0: a lot.
1: Thank you very much, caller. All right. Let's try to get this call, Stanley.
0: Okay.
1: Good morning, caller. You are live on the air. This is what makes me mad.
2: Good morning. Good morning, Stanley. Good morning, Lady Z.
1: Good morning, caller.
2: Stanley, I have to say I admire what you do, but I have to say you made that it was terrible with the interview with the CEO of the Millennium Heights Hospital, isn't it? Because you allowed him, you did not do some research. You allowed him to blow you off talking all this highfalutin talking and a lot. He's like a politician. He's not given, he's not politicians of healthcare in the new thing that you're doing. But you should have been checking his management skills. And I gave you two programs that you never asked him about. Important programs like the diabetic ulcers that they are amputating people left, right, and center up there now and not using it to heal these sores. Another one I gave you to ask him why is it not in the in the whole system of healthcare here, the community health program, which was the best worldwide. A project was done on it for 3 years, very fine in it. It was in operation. We changed from one government to the next, and the president of the new government that took over said that they didn't have enough money to control it. And basically what it is taking the mental health person, putting him in his old community environment where he can get support, both family and friends. But the thing was that he had nurses giving them their medication every day, because when they're not on medication, they react, right? Mm-hmm. And we had the necessary things that they need to keep them. And the result was so much better, because we had 500 odd people mentally deranged from one area to the next area. Only 40 was at the general hospital, the mental hospital. You didn't ask him anything like that. And he kept telling you a lot of highfalutin words. And that is what in the health sense, in the health thing, that when they want to explain to people, if you listen to the minister, you think the minister is a doctor. But you're talking to lay people, and people, they lost when they hear things that they cannot. If you were in a classroom, you were a teacher, and you were a student too. When you hear things from a teacher, the teacher is off above what the student is saying, that you don't have no attention, you don't pay attention.

0: saying to you there that I saw how he did it. He spoke as if he had verbal diarrhea. And I'll tell you one thing about, you have to look at his credibility. I called a program that was, what's that guy named from Babano in a Pacto program? Gaspar. I was the last caller. It was short. So he said, oh, no, from the time he heard my voice. He said, oh, no, I need people like you to catch me. I will call you tomorrow morning. Because you need, if you don't need a person like me, I was there from the inception of the hospital, right till...
1: Who said they'll call you tomorrow morning?
0: Damien Greaves.
1: Okay.
0: Up to today, he has not called. He said he's walking up and down the hospital. First of all, you have to know the flooring on a hospital is a different flooring. It's a specialized flooring. You have to mop it and clean it with disinfectant, and then you have to wax it ever so often. It's the wax that keeps the bacteria and the longevity of the floor. And he said he's walking there every day, but he don't see that. He said he's walking every day. He don't see why, and he's saying that people cursing him, the patients cursing the doctors, the nurses, right? He have not asked, why are they cursing people? People respect medical people in St. Lucia just like anywhere else. But he's not telling you.
1: When did he say about the cursing of medical staff, caller? Patients?
0: Yes. Pardon?
1: Patients?
0: Yes, he said so on a program. On many programs, twice.
1: Okay, well, not on this program, caller.
0: Not on your program.
1: Okay.
0: No, not on your program. I brought it up because he said they're cursing the people. They're cursing the doctors and the nurses. And the delay for hematology tests too long. I went in the hospital there and find out why. They tell you that they don't have enough staff and the equipment to increase on that. Same thing with the radiology, right? Now, you have to remember that they have to listen to people like you and people like me outside and other people. You have to ask him the same neglect. You all don't listen to people. Why an MRI, brand new, never been used, a CT scan, brand new, never been used, a mammogram, brand new, never used, was spoiled after the European Union gave us the money to buy it? It's because of neglect and management inside of there, right? We are deprived of that. Never been used. Digital, the latest. So I'm saying to you, when you take guys like that, you must do a little homework. You must stick on the few points. How is he managing? He says that the people in St. Lucia are owing $21 million to the hospital for services. I don't know if you have heard it, but I have never heard what direction in terms of hospital care that this government or the last government is taking. Is it social medicine or is it private-like medicine? Up to now, so you go there, you don't know what you're expecting, not well-educated, you don't bring the kind of money. Because I went there with a friend, by the time I ended up, and it's only just a blood test and a thing, $400-something. If I didn't have $400-something in my pocket, you have a mess. So they have to identify what trend of medicine you're taking. Are you taking the socialized medicine we had before? Or are you taking a different route and let the public know, so the public will know if it's private, they've got to walk with the money. And I doubt that they owe him $21 million. He has to prove that. And I'm saying to him again, when the budget of St. Lucia, that's what's concerning me and I'm puzzled, was in the millions of dollars, you went there, you had all your services done at no cost. That means we had socialized medicine. Today, we're in the billions of dollars. Tell me where we are going wrong that we cannot provide for a poor country socialized medicine.
1: Okay. Caller, we're out of time. Thanks for your contribution.
0: Yeah, I wouldn't go further. But I'm saying that he had verbal diarrhea. And they have to speak in terms of how the ordinary people that are paying their salaries to understand what they're saying and why they're saying it.
1: Okay. All right, caller. Thank you.
2: All right. Thank you, caller.
1: We probably can accommodate one of the caller.
2: Yes. We may be able to accommodate one more call. 4517260, our landline, 1758-726-6798 is the WhatsApp platform. Let's see. Okay, we have a call, Stanley.
1: Mm-hmm.
2: Good morning, caller. You are live on the air. This is What Makes
0: Stanley,
2: Me Mad.
0: 1 minute. I call you back for one reason. You listen to Dr. Mondesi. You listen to a gentleman blasting you. You're talking a bunch of nonsense about Israel people. You listen to a man from Timbuktu talking about Philip Jepe. You listen to another man, Meet the Minister, SMC boy too, former principal, telling you that you better go through Philip Jepe's speech line by line like I did for 3 nights. And I'm the first one that called you on your on the air and said, I'm not caring about speech. I'm talking about content. And now,
1: why do you say all of what you say, Nicola? Just
0: because the people, my people, journalists from Africa, which are going to be on a show tonight, we're ready to cut you up. They are cutting you up and saying,
1: Caller, stop it. Caller, stop it. Oh, hold on. Caller. First of all, in terms of the Prime Minister's speech, and not only did I hear it live, I've listened to it and I've done what I had to do with it. I don't know. What's your problem?
0: You never commented on the spin bowler, googly spinner, and on the other side talking.
1: No, I don't have to comment on what other people say about it, Collis. No, I don't. No. I don't have to and I don't want to.
0: You know what I mean? I don't talk bad about the Prime Minister, any Prime Minister, unless I see a reason.
1: Yeah, well, fine, caller. The fact that one other talk show host has a particular impression of what the Prime Minister says, that's his prerogative. I don't necessarily have to take it on.
0: All of them.
1: I don't have to take it on, caller.
0: Let me tell you something.
1: Yeah.
0: You have to start respecting me, because I'm talking to the man where I don't use no big words. I can interview Mia. Interview Gaston Brown. Rav Gonzalez. You never did it. I invited the late Jamari. Okay. You never did
1: okay,
0: it.
1: Okay, caller. Thank you.
0: You never did it.
1: Thank you. We're out of time. Oh, God.
2: We are out of time.
1: What an ego. Yeah.
2: Right. Okay, Stanley, let's say thank you to all of our listeners, our viewers on Facebook, everybody who sent in messages.
1: Yeah. But let me make a point, Anne Veneta.
2: Uh-huh.
1: I don't necessarily, and people say a lot of things, so the fact that one talk show host says a particular thing about the Prime Minister's address does not mean that I necessarily have to respond to that. Why should I respond to that? If I choose to, I may, but why should I have to respond to that? That's his impression. Which he's entitled to. That's his prerogative. He's entitled to his impression. He's entitled to position himself the way he wants to position himself in terms of the Prime Minister or the government of St. Lucia or anything. That's his right. And he's not the only one. There are other people as well. And there are people on Facebook and other social media platforms. I don't necessarily have to respond to that. And yeah, and I don't want anybody to task me with responding to that. Yeah. Thank you, everybody, for joining us.
2: Mm-hmm.
1: And what a day. Just another day
2: in paradise. What a show.
1: But thank you. Hope you can link up with us tomorrow. We're hoping to feature the mighty Sparrow, his work, and, and have different people who fairly well knowledgeable on Sparrow and other people who've been impacted by his music over the years to call in and speak on this tremendous Caribbean legend.
2: Okay,
1: that's it for me.
2: That's it.
1: Thank you. Join us tomorrow if you can.
2: Mm-hmm.
1: That will be appreciated.
2: Yes, indeed.
1: And just enough time to say bye-bye.
2: All right, Stanley. Enjoy the rest of your Tuesday, Stanley.
1: I'll do that.
2: And to all of our listeners and our viewers, goodbye, everybody.

this has been What Makes Me Mad for today, Tuesday, the 29th of September, 2026. It's Mr. Stanley Lucien and yours truly, Ms. V. You can join us same time, God willing, tomorrow morning for the Wednesday edition of What Makes Me Mad. It is now 3 minutes after the hour of 11 a.m. in St. Lucia and the Eastern Caribbean. Know what that means? It is time for me to take my leave. Had a lot of fun with you on the Breakfast Club this morning from 6:30 a.m. for Terrific Tuesdays. And I'm making way for DJ Mindtech, the musical pilot. He'll be bringing you through the perfect mix from now until 3 p.m. today. And Dr. Beat comes in from 3 p.m. for On The Beat. 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I will also be back with you, God willing, tomorrow morning, 6:30 a.m., for the Wednesday edition of The Breakfast Club. A wonderful Wednesday, midweek bliss. In the meantime, in between time, my name is Vanetta, also known as Ms. V, wishing you a blessed and terrific Tuesday. Reminding you, of course, that What Makes Me Mad was brought to you today by La Clinique du Corps. Be kind to one another, be safe on the outside, and please be careful on the island's roads. This is Ms. V, signing out.

Yes, we've now got 13 minutes after the hour of 11 in St. Lucia and the rest of the Eastern Caribbean. On this beautiful and collective Tuesday morning, the 29th day in the month of September 2026. I'd like to welcome you to the Midday Mix, the perfect mix for today, Tuesday. And of course, you're on your favorite radio station, Radio 100 Helen FM. And the musical pilot DJ Mindtech taking that mind of yours on that musical journey till the hour of 3 p.m. It's no matter where you're locked in, whether near or far. The blessings to one and all on this beautiful Tuesday today. And of course, before I proceed, let us say a special good morning to our very own Vanetta Miss V. And thank her for the serving of the Breakfast Club for today, Tuesday. Also wishing you all the best for the remainder of the day today. And as you could join us tomorrow, God's willing, 6:30 for another edition, Wednesday, midweek edition. However, she's going to be bringing live the 11:45 News Major. And that's going to be live on HTS Television, Radio 100 Helen FM. And also catch us live on the Facebook platform, HTS Online. Also, shout out to the man, Stanley Luciana, for the What Makes Me Mad program for today, Tuesday edition. Of course, I also wishing him all the best for the remainder of his day today. And join him tomorrow, goes within Wednesday edition. Right here on Radio 100 Helen FM. But as you know, the pilot is in the building and it's now time for that takeoff. So if you're just checking in or being checked in from since morning, you're welcome aboard Flight 100. Sit back, relax, fasten those seatbelts. Let's enjoy the flight and the vibes for today. It's another day, another blessing. And as we close off the month of September, I wish you all the best on your Tuesday today. Safe and productive Tuesday. Make it terrific in any way possible that you can. Blessings on the outside.

And we bless you for a brand new day today. So much been happening around the world. The Most High bless you for another day. And let's be grateful. Let's make the best. And whatever it is that you plan ahead for today, blessings you on the outside. Have a successful Tuesday. No bad energies, no bad vibes. 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

If now we're 24 minutes after the hour of 11. A bit of groovy music in the morning time. So if you're locked in over on the JB, I'd like to wish you all the best for your Tuesday today. Good morning to management and staff of the various business houses locked in. Whether it's public or private. Of course, wishing you all a safe and productive Tuesday today.

Taking this one in from Ricardo Drew on the Sapphire Rhythm. If now we're 28 minutes after the hour of 11. Let us say a special good morning to Paula Bernadine. She's always locked in over in Marsha.

likewise. Blessings in a Tuesday, my brother. Right now we turning everybody. Hey, the man Blade. Sorry, yeah, over at the Blades Barbershop. Marshall City. Imagine all the best on your Tuesday as well. Folks over in Black Mali, we shoppers. Also, Ultramart. Management and staff. You guys always locked in. Yo, Pizza Man. Brantford Massive. Folks in downtown Castries, happy Tuesday today. Gonna hustle this morning time. Be locked in. What better way to be in at hustle? I've been well entertained. Of course, I wish you all the best on your Tuesday today.

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Yes, as you switch up the vibes on this collective Tuesday. Think this one is from Emron Henry. No retreat. If now we're 17 minutes now, moving up to the hour over 12. Once again, locked into the midday mix. Perfect mix. The musical pilot DJ Mindtech. Again, taking that mind of yours and a musical journey whilst you're on your journey today, Tuesday. Remember, we're in this together. So whilst you're on your journey, I'm taking on a journey as well, musically. Of course, shout out to all our motorists on the outside. You have a safe drive to your destination. Large up to all our minibus drivers. All the passengers getting to their destination as well. Safe drive. Enjoy the journey as well. No retreat, no surrender. However, coming up shortly, we got the 11:45 news major. Again, that's going to be live on HTS Television. 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

0: 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And Agriculture Minister Lisa Jawahir looks to Jamaica for agriculture solutions. 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
0: Good day and a warm welcome to the News 45 Major for Tuesday, September 29th, 2026. 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With details of the news, I am Vanetta Phillip. Thanks for joining us. At Monday morning's pre-cabinet press briefing, Prime Minister Philippe Jean-Pierre provided an update on the European Union's ultimatum to countries operating citizenship by investment programs. The EU has given these countries 2 years to end their programs, failing which they could face the loss of visa-free access to the Schengen area.
2: The Europeans have mandated that countries must end their CIP programs in 2 years. In fact, what if they've changed the law? They put in the legislation that a means of withdrawal of the Schengen visa is if you have a CIP program. A means of withdrawal of the Schengen visa is if you have a CIP program. And they made it clear that that was in the law and it could not have been changed in the law of all the countries in the EU. So the decision is whether we keep our CIP programs, and we've given 2 years to scale down and to end our CIP programs in 2 years. It's a dead date. 2 years, although there was some a sense of a little bit of negotiation, but not more, nothing much more than 2 years. So the government have taken a decision whether we continue, or because in 2 years' time the law has been passed that once you have a CIP program, that your Schengen visa can be withdrawn. But the meeting was held between Prime Minister Brown, the Prime Minister of St. Lucia, the Governor of the Central Bank, the Director of the OECS, and officials of the EU. The meeting ended in a very, very cordial atmosphere, and then we decided that a technical mission is going to go to Brussels, and St. Lucia's representative is going to be the Honorable Ernest Hilaire.
0: Prime Minister Pierre says the technical mission will determine the next steps. He noted the high level of due diligence already taken to ensure compliance with all requirements, and says the negotiations with the EU will continue to guide the path forward.
2: In spite and despite of all that, the programs, having a program could mean visa suspension. So the way we're going now is the process, and Dr. Hilaire has been appointed by the government of St. Lucia to lead us in this regard. A committee is going to be formed with all the five countries, and we're going to be negotiating with Europe as to the process, what happens before that. There are many things that can happen in between, but the point is, after 2 years, residence, a sentient visa, is no longer going to be available to you once you have a CIP program. But we continue to work, we continue to strengthen our programs. St. Lucia is fortunate in that the CIP program is about 10% of our GDP, of our revenue, about 10% of our revenue. And then St. Lucia is also fortunate because you know the battering that the CIP program got from the opposition. We've still, our program still is very attractive, and it's, but we are in the fortunate situation in that our program is not our main revenue source.
0: St. Lucia's Tourism Minister, Dr. Ernest Hiller, is optimistic about airlift expected for the upcoming winter season. At Monday's pre-cabinet press briefing, Hiller provided figures pointing to an increase in both flights and available seats to St. Lucia.
3: However, for us in St. Lucia, we are seeing a significant increase in our seats available and flights for this upcoming winter season. And I just wanted to take you through and update you on it. For this year, this season, November 26 to March 2027, we expect to have 295,244 seats available. The growth when compared year on year is a 7.3%, so we've noted a significant increase. The United States increases by 9.3%. Canada increases by 39.1%. And specifically, American out of Miami will be a twice a day daily service, twice a day service across the winter period. Charlotte, we will see it move into a daily service from Charlotte from November to March. Philadelphia, we will see moving from once a week to three times a week. And again, that's American.
0: Dr. Ernest Hiller says the quality of St. Lucia's tourism product will remain a key draw for visitors as officials focus on strategic marketing campaigns, partnerships, and creating unique experiences to strengthen the island's tourism sector.
3: In the Caribbean, our numbers are just about the same as it was last year, but we will see a couple of airlines increasing the frequency of their flights. So we're really happy with the effort that we've put in to ensure that we have more seats during this coming winter season. And of course, we're hoping that it will translate into increased numbers. As you know, sometimes the success of the tourism industry is judged by numbers and how many persons do come in. Although for us, we've always been very consistent in saying, more important for us is not so much the quantity, but the quality of the tourism product that we have. And we are very pleased, of course, to complete the installation of the sculptures for the underwater sculpture park. So while it has not been officially open to the public, we have completed it, and some solutions have been taking the opportunity to dive and to see what it looks like. And I want to invite the press, those of you who are able to do so, to indicate your interest so we can arrange for you to actually do a dive and see what the underwater sculpture park looks like.
0: St. Lucia's Agriculture Minister Lisa Jawahir recently visited Jamaica for an observational tour to identify best practices that St. Lucia may adopt within the agriculture sector. We get the details in this dispatch.
4: On the heels of Caribbean Week of Agriculture 2026, Minister for Agriculture, Fisheries, Food Security, and Sustainable Development, Honorable Lisa Jawahir, visited the Amity Hall Agropark in Jamaica as part of a mission to observe agricultural practices, technologies, and innovations that could contribute to the advancement of St. Lucia's agricultural sector. During the visit, Minister Jawahir was introduced to a range of agricultural technologies, including water irrigation techniques designed to support agricultural production during the dry season.
5: Then what we do is divert some of that water into the Black River, into the tributary that feeds the Black River, to help maintain the supply, especially in times of the dry season, so we see a considerable reduction in the water levels and all of that, and we supplementing that allows us to continue supplying the irrigation.
4: The visit also provided an opportunity to examine efforts to improve the availability and quality of planting materials for farmers.
6: So we have this app called Rainbird that the irrigation times are set twice daily. And yeah, so we have the pipes coming, so pipe connected all the way from the hydrant into the greenhouse. We have pipes running along the tables or the shelves, pipes running into the ground and also going out to the yam sticks, yeah, the yam heads. Also, we have some sensors in here that track parameters such as humidity, your temperature, and emissions.
4: At one of the AgroParks greenhouses, Minister Jawahir observed the development of planting material for crops including sweet potatoes, yams, and apples.
7: We're doing some mini set sweet yams, and we have some planted outside where you see the sticks, because we're going to use those to get further yam heads from it and do some more mini setting to send out to farmers. We also have wambugu down by the end, which is a apple that can, American apple that can grow in warm climates. It has the same species name, the American person, I think.
8: And it's working?
7: Yeah, there's actually a bearing tree around there.
4: Of particular interest was the production of sweet potato slips, with the material produced in a single greenhouse having the capacity to provide planting material for approximately 4 acres of sweet potato cultivation.
6: Well, the whole purpose of this operation is to provide clean sweet potato planting material to the farmer. So what we're really focusing on is harvesting of slips. So what you're looking around here is about, I guess, around 4 acres worth of slips. From those that are transplanted, every 6 weeks we're looking to have the multiplication of the slips and hand out to more farmers.
4: The visit provided valuable insight into innovative approaches to agriculture, with a focus on technology, water management, and improved planting material. These practices could help inform efforts to strengthen agricultural resilience, improve productivity, and support farmers in St. Lucia, particularly in adapting to challenges associated with water availability and changing climatic conditions. For the Department of Agriculture, Fisheries, and Food Security, April Litoville reporting.
0: This is the News 45 Major. When we return, the House of Assembly meets today to consider a $20 million housing guarantee. 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
19: This announcement is for information purposes only. It is not investment advice. Investing carries risks. Values may rise, values may fall, and losses may occur.

0: Welcome back. Another homicide was recorded in Bexar. Loved ones of the island's latest homicide victim were left speechless as they struggled to find a motive behind the violent attack.
1: Bexar was the scene of yet another fatal shooting on Saturday, September 26, 2026. At about 8:55 p.m., officers attached to the Criminal Investigations Department were alerted to gunfire in the Castries Southeast Police District. When the response was over, one man was confirmed dead. The victim has been identified as 40-year-old Justice Leo of Bel Air New Development. Speaking off camera, Leo's girlfriend says her last interaction with him was on that fateful day.
2: I saw him the same day the incident happened. I saw him maybe about, I think he left here about after 5 or minutes to 6. He left home. Somebody called me. My brother, no, he was the one who called me and told me he got shot. Yeah. I felt like I wasn't on earth because I wasn't expecting that.
1: Leo's violent death, she says, came as a shock to his loved ones, who describe him as a caring person devoted to his family.
2: He was a loving person. I cannot say anything bad about him. A good father to his kids. Yeah, we have been together for like 20 years. Yeah.
1: The police report on the matter reads, quote, one male victim was discovered with multiple gunshot wounds about his body. He was pronounced dead on the scene by a medical practitioner, end quote. According to Leo's grieving girlfriend, a close family member of the deceased was also previously a victim of gun violence.
2: One of the family another family member got shot. Like, that was like last month, August, yes. I'm speechless right now.
1: The police are appealing to anyone with information that may assist with the investigation to contact the Criminal Investigations Department at 456-3770 or 456-3817. Anonymous tips can also be submitted by dialing 555 or through the RSLPF crime hotline application. Leo's death is the latest homicide reported in Bexar, with the island's last three recorded homicides all occurring in the community. Solaj Alfred, HDS News Force.
0: The St. Lucia House of Assembly convenes on Tuesday at 2 o'clock to consider key economic measures. High on the parliamentary agenda is a motion authorizing a $20 million U.S. dollar government loan guarantee. The backing will allow the St. Lucia Development Bank to secure funding from Taiwan's Export-Import Bank. Capital raised under the agreement will directly finance low to medium-income housing and infrastructural projects. Repayment terms feature a 66-month grace period, followed by 30 semi-annual installments. Cabinet ministers will also present multiple statutory instruments. The proceedings will be broadcast live across the media channels, including NTN. This has been News 45 Major for today, Tuesday, the 29th of September, 2026. Now a recap of the headlines. St. Lucia is given until June 2028 to end its CIP or risk visa-free Schengen access as EU threatens CIP operating countries. Airlift boost and strategic marketing set to drive St. Lucia's tourism growth for the winter season. And Agriculture Minister Lisa Jawa here looks to Jamaica for agriculture solutions. Thanks for viewing on HDS and our social media platforms, as well as listening live on Radio 100 Helen FM. From all of us here, I am Vanetta Phillip, wishing you a safe and productive day. 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

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It's now 5 minutes after the hour of 12 in St. Lucia and the rest of the Eastern Caribbean. We now due for a commercial break. More music after these messages. Keep it locked in.

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Yes, that's HTSONLINE, one word. 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
5: 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Better than I would by myself, or if I was with somebody else. You don't understand. She make the people say yeah, yeah.

0: Hey, let me say good day to my good friend Sato over at Sato's Design, Chelsea Road. Happy Tuesday today. Also, the guys over at Cool Runnings Barbershop, Chelsea Road as well. Hey, Dr. Phils. Hi, Jenna. Large up, you know.
1: Let's just be real. Yeah, let's just be honest.
0: What about Beverly over at Sam's? You can find High Street Car Streets. Also, Miss Audrey over in the CDC Apartments. Yeah. Happy Tuesday.
1: So let's just be honest.
2: Let's just be real.
0: Also, still on High Street Car Streets. I just say good day to the management and staff over at Clark.

0: Hey, my brother, the man, Michel. Blessings on the outside. Pick up to you and the family. Special good afternoon to Tasa. All the best out you Tuesday today.
1: Let's just be real.
0: Hey, Auntie Jackie, the staff of IBS Service Flourish Preschool.
1: We all know that.
0: Blessings on a Tuesday today.
1: So let's just be
0: and of course, the future generation.
1: Let's just be
0: guidance on the outside.
1: Real.

Yes, so as we cruise through our lunchtime segment for today, Tuesday. If now we're 28 minutes after the hour of 12. Hey, coming up next, we got the 12 noon weather report for today. And that's brought to you by the Senushamet office, right here on Radio 1 on Jet Helen FM. At least we're going to squeeze in one more selection. So keep it locked in, more music, more vibes on a Tuesday.

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0: Yeah.
1: Yeah, so it's now 29 minutes moving up to the hour of 1 in St. Lucia and the rest of the Eastern Caribbean. It's now time for the 12 noon weather report for today, Tuesday, the 29th of September, 2026. And the 12 noon weather report is brought to you by the St. Lucia Met Office and Jeff Okasa for today, Vigil Saltibus. It says that the current weather at UNORA Airport is partly cloudy, and also the current weather at George F.L. Charles Airport is fair. Also, the current temperature at UNORA Airport is at 32 degrees Celsius or 90 degrees Fahrenheit. Last night's minimum temperature at UNORA Airport was at 27 degrees Celsius or 81 degrees Fahrenheit. Winds at UNORA Airport is blowing from the east northeast at 17 miles per hour or 28 kilometers per hour. Also, relative humidity at UNORA Airport is at 64%. Rainfall in the 24-hour period that ended at 8 a.m. today, with a total rainfall being recorded at UNORA Airport, is currently nil, and at George F.L. Charles Airport, total of 1.8 millimeters of rain. Also, a total rainfall for the month of September so far been recorded at UNORA Airport, total of 74.6 millimeters of rain, and at George F.L. Charles Airport, total of 87.9 millimeters of rain. Sunset today at 6 minutes to the hour of 6, and sunrise tomorrow at 7 minutes to the hour of 6. The forecast for St. Lucia valid for the next 24 hours. Winds will be blowing from between the east and east northeast near 16 miles per hour or 30 kilometers per hour. Also, the weather today going to be fair to partly cloudy skies. Tomorrow it's going to be cloudy at times.

0: Viewfort Bay is low at present, and it'll be high again at 6 p.m. Sea is going to be slight to moderate with waves 3 to 5 feet or 0.9 to 1.5 meters. The forecast for the Les Antilles is going to be fair skies, becoming increasingly cloudy by tomorrow with widely scattered showers and a chance of isolated thunderstorms across the far southern islands. Once again, the forecast for the Les Antilles is going to be fair skies, becoming increasingly cloudy by tomorrow with widely scattered showers and a chance of isolated thunderstorms across the southern, or I should say across the far southern islands. And finally, with the tropical weather outlook, it says that the Atlantic high pressure system will maintain light to moderate easterly winds across the region during the next few days. And it's also going to be mainly fair weather will prevail during the day into the night. So once again, the tropical weather outlook. The Atlantic high pressure system will maintain light to moderate easterly winds across the region during the next few days. And also mainly fair weather will prevail during the day and into the night. Also, weak surface trough east of the Les Antilles will begin to affect the islands from early Wednesday, also producing increased periods of cloudiness, some scattered showers, and a chance of isolated thunderstorms across parts of the region. And this has been your 12 noon weather report for today, Tuesday, the 29th of September, 2026. And once again, the 12 noon weather report is brought to you by the Senushamet office and Jeff Okasa for today, Vigil Saltibus. So it's now 24 minutes moving up to the hour of 1 in Senusha and the rest of the Eastern Caribbean. We now due for a commercial break. Keep it locked into Radio 100 Helen FM. 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

to clash. Well, here's Bomashe to the rescue. 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Stay connected.

And of course, hoping that you're having that healthy treat on this Tuesday afternoon. Getting re-energized. Get that productive mood. In the meantime, do have a terrific Tuesday. And of course, keep it locked in. Radio 100 Helen FM.

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1: It just 2 minutes now, moving up to the hour of one.
0: I just want you and your bestie. I don't got that.
1: And as we come to the end of the lunchtime segment for today, Tuesday,
0: you wanna test me?
1: 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I thought you've been having a healthy treat today.
0: Between me, Justin Quay, and the sword. She don't make that she.
1: And of course, enjoy the remainder of your day. Have a productive

And this is Justin Bieber featuring Chris Brown, DJ Khaled. This one is called No Brainer. It's some of your favorite selections to help you go for your Tuesday afternoon. And of course, all that I'm adding to that enjoyment as well. Remember, every day may not be good, but there's something good about each and every day. God, life. So let's make the best. Let's have a terrific Tuesday. Beautiful weather on the outside. So also hope that works out in your favor. And as well, be hydrated. This intense heat.

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So check them out today. 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

Yes, we've now got 4 minutes after the hour of one. We now due for a commercial break. Keep it locked in. 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
2: Hello, I'm Stanley Lucien. Welcome to the HTS E-Poll. It's your opportunity to weigh in on the most pressing issues of the day. The Francais-Jacques Dachin Festival is celebrating a crop that has long been part of St. Lucian food and farming. It also highlights a wider challenge facing local agriculture. Seasonal crops can spoil or remain when there's limited storage, processing, and access to dependable markets. A new agro-processing business in Foissau is showing how breadfruit can be prepared, packaged, and kept for sale beyond the harvest period. The same approach could be used to develop dachin and other locally grown crops into convenient products for consumers. St. Lucia has already identified crops such as dachin and breadfruit as important to its food production plans, while training programs have promoted dehydration and other processing methods. But can this approach realistically grow into a stronger industry that supplies St. Lucians and reaches markets overseas? So we ask, can St. Lucia realistically turn more dachin and other locally grown crops into packaged foods for sale here and overseas? Remember, our EPOL team is always on the go to get your responses as well. Watch the HTS News Force from 7 p.m. for the results and the new discussion.

And let me say happy Tuesday to my good friend Jay over in the UK. Blessings to the family. Of course, wishing you all the best for the remainder of your day today. And again, to our listeners over on their internet platform, to be locked in over in the UK, the US or Canada, anywhere around the world. Much love on the outside.

into our Afrobeat segment for today. All the Afrobeat lovers on the outside, including me, on the inside. So that you do enjoy your Tuesday. Hope that I'm adding to that enjoyment as well again. Bless and terrific day.

Yo, slide say good afternoon to the dark crew locked in. Happy Tuesday today. Hey, bigger man like Kello. And of course, thank you for locking it in on this Tuesday afternoon. Enjoy the remainder of your day today.

Hey, just about 29 minutes now, moving up to the hour of 2. Yeah, our final selection into our Afrobeat segment for today, Tuesday. Hey, the perfect mix. Radio 100.

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They music get out of St. Lucia, the man answer the fun machine. Come and take a dance with me and your cafe take my show. 20 minutes now, moving up to the hour of 2. Perfect mix, Collective Tuesdays.

staff over at the Boys Training Center. You guys always locked in. Kitchen department, also the welding department. Hey, Grossly Massive, Mr. Prudent. Likewise, a blessing on a Tuesday afternoon. And my DJ Blacks, bless

0: like this one from Michael Robinson, MR. And this one is called Sea War.
1: 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So sweet like the name.
0: So sweet.

0: Hey, once again, shout out to all our motorists on the outside. 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Not forgetting the various goods drivers as well. And if you're also traveling via private means, hey, same way. 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

Yes, we've now 3 minutes moving up to the hour of 3 in St. Lucia and the rest of the Eastern Caribbean. And as we have arrived at our destination on this beautiful and collective Tuesday afternoon, unfortunately, this is where I got to make my exit. But it's been a pleasure entertaining you on the outside. I hope you all enjoyed the segment for today. Much love and appreciation, no matter where you've been locked in, whether near or far. Hey, once again, thank you for making us your choice, your form of company. Not forgetting that form of entertainment. However, as I make my exit, the vibe still continues in the afternoon time. Coming up next, we got On The Beat with Dr. B till the hour of 7 p.m. So more music and vibes on your airwaves. And more reasons to keep it locked in. So do enjoy the remainder of your Tuesday. 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As you can join me tomorrow, goes within midweek Wednesdays from 11 a.m. Perfect mix. So of course, keep it locked in. DJ Manic is out of the building. I'm out.

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4: Hello, I'm Stanley Lucy and welcome to the HTS E-Poll. It's your opportunity to weigh in on the most pressing issues of the day. The Francais-Jacques Dachin Festival is celebrating a crop that has long been part of St. Lucian food and farming. It also highlights a wider challenge facing local agriculture. Seasonal crops can spoil or remain unsold when there's limited storage, processing, and access to dependable markets. A new agro-processing business in Foasor is showing how bread

0: fruit can be prepared, packaged, and kept for sale beyond the harvest period. The same approach could be used to develop dashin and other locally grown crops into convenient products for consumers. St. Lucia has already identified crops such as dashin and breadfruit as important to its food production plans, while training programs have promoted dehydration and other processing methods. But can this approach realistically grow into a stronger industry that supplies St. Lucians and reaches markets overseas? So we ask, can St. Lucia realistically turn more dashin and other locally grown crops into packaged foods for sale here and overseas? Remember, our EPOL team is always on the go to get your responses as well. Watch DHTS News Force from 7 p.m. for the results and the new discussion. 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Nah, not that. Do you have valuables laying around that you can convert into cash? Well, here's Beaumarchais to the rescue. Be it a motor vehicle, home appliance, machinery, real property, we'll connect you with potential buyers. Beaumarchais, three times a day, only on HTS. It's where deals are done. Stay connected.
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Good and happy Tuesday to you. It is Radio 100 Halifan. The name is Michael, Dr. B. DeBoer, and your company until 7 o'clock. Big thank you goes out to MindTech Mid-Morning Action, a perfect music mix on this Tuesday afternoon. Bright, sunshiny Tuesday afternoon it is. The beat is on.

That's okay. Dance to the beat. Haley, good afternoon. How you doing, my dear? Happy Tuesday afternoon to you. Haley, what type of message is that? Haley says, be miserable. Or motivate yourself. Whatever has to be done, it's always your choice. So, Haley, should I be miserable? Or should I motivate myself? Fine. What is my choice as well? Okay, it's your choice. You can motivate yourself to get up and do whatever needs to be done. Or you can just be miserable and grumpy and angry with the world. It's your choice. I choose to be miserable and motivate myself at the same time. Why not? That's all.

AD Feather says, we all need a little motivation sometimes. Feather says, I sound like a grumpy old man. Feather, you're 50% correct. The choice is yours. It's Tuesday. Oh, it's Tuesday, so the choice is yours. Am I grumpy or am I old?

Cool and the gang and get down on it. Bella says she tries very hard never to tell a lie, so she spoke the truth. What was the question again? Oh, okay. You sound like a grumpy old man. I said she's 50% correct. What is correct? What is incorrect? She said, You're a little of both. You're a little grumpy and you're a little old man.

I have some of the weirdest, craziest, wicked friends of all time. To protect the innocent and the not so innocent, this was the response to Velda's statement. Yeah. Roar, roar. Downtown Cashies, good afternoon to you. Happy Tuesday afternoon to you, as 80 calls it. Happy Tuesday to you. You get to choose today. You get to choose to be miserable, grumpy, or motivated. The choice is yours. You get to choose how your day unfolds. So make the right choice. No, you don't get to be able, you can't choose to be young or to be old. That's up to the science of the body. Your mind, however, could be 16, sweet 16. You try moving like that and your body reminds you that, ooh, I'm not 16, I'm 69.

John, good afternoon to you. Thanks for touching base, my dear. You got that absolutely correct. You're absolutely correct. And it all stemmed from what 80 sent us today. 80 says the choice is yours. You can be miserable, or you can motivate yourself. Whatever has to be done, it's always your choice. So, John, make the right choice as well. Make the right choice. Don't be miserable, all right? We're getting set for our first Paul Mix of the afternoon. And by the way, we do have some brand new music from Randolph K.K. Elvin coming up a little later on this afternoon. Yep, another track from K.K. Elvin. And by the way, there's absolutely no AI in his music. It's all original. So new music from K.K. Elvin coming up a little later on this afternoon.

That's a big one from Carl Carlton, and she's a bad mama chama. She's built, she's stacked, and just as fine as can be. Folks in Cranbrook here, good afternoon. Folks in Fiat, folks over at Shari's, good afternoon to you. Happy Tuesday afternoon to you.

All right, so here's a message from a very good friend of mine. And she says, stay healthy. Why? First and foremost, today, September 29th, is World Heart Day. Number one, you have a heart. Yes, you do. Or else you wouldn't be here with us right now. So take good care of it. Stay healthy. Breathe. Take a break. And have a positive mindset that's full of vibes. And yet still be calm. Put them all together. Sounds like it just might be perfect. Staying healthy, making sure you breathe properly. Take a nice deep breath. De-stress. Take a break if you need it. Don't wait on someone to tell you, cool out, take a break. No. When you feel you need a break, you take a break. Have a positive mindset. And have joyful vibes. And yet still, stay cool and calm. Happy Tuesday.

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2: 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Yes, that's HTSONLINE, one word. 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

Hello, I'm Stanley Lucian, and welcome to the HTS e-poll. It's your opportunity to weigh in on the most pressing issues of the day. The Francais Jacques Dachin Festival is celebrating a crop that has long been part of St. Lucian food and farming. It also highlights a wider challenge facing local agriculture. Seasonal crops can spoil or remain unsold when there's limited storage, processing, and access to dependable markets. A new agro-processing business in Foissau is showing how breadfruit can be prepared, packaged, and kept for sale beyond the harvest period. The same approach could be used to develop dachin and other locally grown crops into convenient products for consumers. St. Lucia has already identified crops such as dachin and breadfruit as important to its food production plans, while training programs have promoted dehydration and other processing methods. But can this approach realistically grow into a stronger industry that supplies St. Lucians and reaches markets overseas? So we ask, can St. Lucia realistically turn more dachin and other locally grown crops into packaged foods for sale here and overseas? Remember, our e-poll team is always on the go to get your responses as well. Watch the HTS News Force from 7 p.m. for the results and the new discussion.

couple of big tracks on the Saint Lucia. That's Ricky T. Before that, of course, CR again, Carlton Roberts. Madam Jackie, good afternoon. How are you doing? Happy Tuesday afternoon to you. Folks heading home from the GOB at this point in time, good afternoon. It's 4:27 Tuesday afternoon time. 4:30 workers, another 3 minutes, you guys are feeling steps, so I guess now it's pack up time. Pack up and leave time. Folks in Crozer Lake, good afternoon. This is your homeboys, DN5 Band, Trevor Melanda, and the entire crew, the late Nicole David. This is DN5.

Dutch production. Girl, bring it in. 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You're another one. Dutch production.

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10: This announcement is for information purposes only. It is not investment advice. Investing carries risks. Values may rise, values may fall, and losses may occur.

Randall's KK Elvin, my friends. We did promise you a couple of tracks from KK. This track right here might be one of his biggest ever. This is actually not the original, but this is a 2018 remake featuring his wife, Sally Elvin. This is Randolph KK Elvin alongside Sally KK Elvin. Track's called Lover. And we got some brand new music from KK coming up.

So that's a couple of classics from Randall K.K. Elwin. That was then. This is now. This one was released about 2, maybe 3 weeks ago. It's called Never Going to Let You Go. And we still have his very latest, soon to be released, coming up next. Randall K.K. Elwin.

K.K. Elvin. And it's interesting to note, my friends, that K.K. is actually a self-taught keyboard player, vocalist, songwriter, arranger, producer, and overall sound engineer. He's a master at instrument simulation on keyboards and pretty much can create music in multiple genres. A one-man powerhouse when creating music for himself. KK creates a song from an idea to completion effortlessly while incorporating all the chosen elements relating to the relevant genre of the song and much more. And by the way, this music is non-AI. Absolutely no AI in here. And according to KK, that's one of his main objectives when creating music. Absolutely nothing is AI. He plays every instrument himself. And yep, he also programs the drumming. So this is his very latest. This one's called I Love You. This is Randall of KK Elvin, 2026 Music Hall of St. Lucia.

0: Basile Sarango, KK Elvin, I-L-O-V-E-U. I love you. Back in a blink.
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3: Hello, I'm Stanley Lucy and welcome to the HTS e-poll. It's your opportunity to weigh in on the most pressing issues of the day. The Francais-Jacques Dachin Festival is celebrating a crop that has long been part of St. Lucian food and farming. It also highlights a wider challenge facing local agriculture. Seasonal crops can spoil or remain unsold when there's limited storage, processing, and access to dependable markets. A new agro-processing business in Foasso is showing how breadfruit can be prepared, packaged, and kept for sale beyond the harvest period. The same approach could be used to develop dachin and other locally grown crops into convenient products for consumers. St. Lucia has already identified crops such as dachin and breadfruit as important to its food production plans, while training programs have promoted dehydration and other processing methods. But can this approach realistically grow into a stronger industry that supplies St. Lucians and reaches markets overseas? So we ask, can St. Lucia realistically turn more dachin and other locally grown crops into packaged foods for sale here and overseas? Remember, our EPOL team is always on the go to get your responses as well. Watch the HTS News Force from 7 p.m. for the results and the new discussion.

very pleasant good evening to my brethren Mitch. Taking care of business on this Tuesday evening. Do your thing, bro. That's a big one from Journey. 5 minutes after the hour of six, the weather report is coming up in a short while. At 7 o'clock, we join the HTS News team for the HTS News Talk. Happy Tuesday evening to you. Hope you had yourself a very enjoyable, very productive day today.

The summer of 69. That's Brian Adams bringing the time up to 18 minutes after the hour of 6 o'clock. Weather report is coming up.

they're actually called a starship. But before they were starship, there was Jefferson in the name. Jefferson Starship. Later on, just plain old Starship. And rebuild this city. Stand by, the World Report is coming up next. This is the police.

0: The legendary Sting on lead vocals. The group is called The Police. Back in a blink. Stand by, the World Report is coming up.
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0: And the following is a 6 p.m. weather report for today, Tuesday. The present weather at Huonora is partly cloudy with showers nearby. Present weather at George F. L. Charles, it's fair. The present temperature, 28 degrees Celsius or 82 degrees Fahrenheit. Today's maximum temperature, 32 degrees Celsius or 90 degrees Fahrenheit. The wind is blowing from the east at 16 miles per hour or 26 kilometers per hour. Relative humidity is 76%. The sun will rise tomorrow morning at 5:53 and set tomorrow afternoon at 5:54. The forecast for St. Lucia Valley for the next 24 hours. Winds will be blowing from the east and east-northeast near 16 miles per hour or 26 kilometers per hour. The weather, partly cloudy, becoming cloudy at times with scattered showers, which may be heavy in some areas, and a chance of isolated thunderstorms tomorrow. The marine forecast foresees a 25-mile or 40-kilometer radius from St. Lucia. Times for Cashiers Harbor, low at 11:47 p.m. The next high tide will be at 6:27 a.m. For Vierfort Bay, high tide was at 6 p.m. and the next low tide will be at 1:14 a.m. Sea slide tomorrow with waves 3 to 5 feet or 0.9 to 1.5 meters. The forecast for the Lesser Antilles. Partly cloudy skies, or partly cloudy to cloudy skies, with scattered showers which may be locally heavy and with isolated thunderstorms. The tropical weather outlook. The Atlantic high pressure system will maintain light to moderate easterly winds across the region during the next few days. A weak surface trough approaching the Lesser Antilles is expected to cause some cloudy periods with scattered showers and isolated thunderstorms across parts of the region during the next 24 hours. That's the latest from the folks at the Met Office. Our forecaster this evening, Lomel O'Shaughnessy. Next weather report can be heard tomorrow morning, right here on Radio 100 Town FM with Miss V.

Hunter Mechanics Centre, join the HCS News team for the HCS News Force at the top of the hour. That's in 19 minutes' time at 6:41. Aidy, good evening. My apologies. You need your rest.

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And this is where I say farewell to you for today, Tuesday. We're 3 minutes before the hour of 7. Catch you guys tomorrow right here on Radio 100 on FM. Until then, you take care of yourself. My name's Michael, Dr. B. DeBoer. Love you. Sound by the news is coming up.

0: former senator and business leader Evaristus Jamari will lie in state at Parliament next week ahead of his funeral service. St. Lucia's visa-free access to Europe hangs in the balance as an EU deadline looms. And tourism officials are optimistic heading into the winter season, citing growing airlift capacity and expanding room stock. A very warm welcome to the HDS News Force. Thanks for joining us. I'm Solish Alfred. We say hello to our viewers on Facebook at HDS St. Lucia Online. Former senator and prominent business leader Evaristus Jamari will lay in state inside the Parliament building next week ahead of his funeral service. House Speaker Claudius Francis made the announcement during Tuesday's sitting of the House of Assembly. The influential figure in national politics, private enterprise, and the legislature passed away on July 31st at the age of 67. Jamari was widely respected across the island for his decades of service in both public policy and corporate leadership. Members of Parliament and members of the public will have the opportunity to pay their final respects during the formal lying in state. Further details regarding the official schedule and state funeral service will be released soon.
1: I also wish to inform members that the body of former Deputy President of the Senate, Evaristus Jamari, will lie in state in the Parliament's chamber from 9 a.m. to 12 noon on Friday, the 9th of October. Members are asked to please come and pay their respects.
0: The St. Lucia House of Assembly convened on Tuesday to approve a $20 million U.S. dollar loan guarantee to expand affordable housing options. Funding secured through the agreement was designated directly for low and middle income home projects and supporting infrastructure. Finance Minister, Prime Minister Philippe J. Pierre says it is important that the Development Bank is properly capitalized.
2: Mr. Speaker, I recall when the St. Lucia Development Bank was being reconstituted, I was on the other side, and in my contribution, and the record will show, I said to the then Minister of Finance that it was his policy, and you know, these days the opposition refuses to understand that governments make policy. During that time, we understood that, and we said to the government that it was their policy to set up the Development Bank, but they should capitalize it. We said to them, it didn't make any sense to set up a bank and almost have it like a shell and not capitalize it. We said to them, so we supported, but we said they should capitalize. And true to form, Mr. Speaker, the bank was undercapitalized. And I can tell you that since we were given the privilege by the people of St. Lucia in 2021, we have continuously invested in the St. Lucia Development Bank. We've continuously invested in it. We've capitalized the land. We've done a few things for it to ensure that they can compete in the banking space, Mr. Speaker. And that confidence that the government has placed in the bank, we hope that the management and the staff and the board of directors of the bank, they return that confidence by performing, Mr. Speaker, and maintaining the highest possible standards whilst dealing with the developmental needs of the country, Mr. Speaker. The St. Lucia Development Bank is a development bank. It must be a bank that must be run for accountability, but also with a mind that the key word is development. What we're doing today is not a one-shot, not a one-off. It came from a program of trying to improve the housing stock and decreasing the housing deficit in this country, Mr. Speaker. So this $54 million, Mr. Speaker, will be managed by the St. Lucia Development Bank, Mr. Speaker. And it is intended, Mr. Speaker, to support the reduction of St. Lucia's housing deficits by providing accessible financing to individuals and families for the acquisition of their homes. The facility also exists to assist existing homeowners with financing for home repairs, extensions, renovations, drainage, retaining walls, and the implementation of renewable energy solutions.
0: St. Lucia's visa-free access to most of Europe is now hanging in the balance. High-level talks are underway as government weighs its response to a deadline set by the European Union over the island's citizenship by investment program.
2: So the decision is whether we keep our CIB programs, and we've given 2 years to scale down and to end our CIB programs in 2 years.
3: St. Lucia's Schengen visa-free access hangs in the balance as the island, along with other countries operating citizenship by investment programs, faces an ultimatum from the European Union. The countries have until June 2028 to end their CBIs or risk losing visa-free access to the Schengen area.
2: The Europeans have mandated that countries must end their CIB programs in 2 years. In fact, what they've done, they've changed the law, they put in the legislation that a means of withdrawal of the Schengen visa is if you have a CIB program.
3: The Schengen area is a border-free travel zone comprising 29 European countries that have abolished routine passport and immigration controls at their shared internal borders. It includes countries such as France, Germany, Italy, Spain, and Switzerland. A high-level meeting was recently convened to discuss the issue.
2: The meeting was held between Prime Minister Brown, the Prime Minister of St. Lucia, the Governor of the Central Bank, the Director of the OECS, and officials of the EU. The meeting ended in a very, very cordial atmosphere, and then we decided that a technical mission is going to go to Brussels, and St. Lucia's representative is going to be the Honorable Ernest Hilaire, first to decide on where do we go from here.
3: Prime Minister Philip J.P.S. says that despite efforts to strengthen due diligence, accountability, the formation of an Eastern Caribbean Regulatory Authority and compliance measures, the EU has remained unyielding. He remains hopeful that continued dialogue through the technical mission can help identify common ground and an approach beneficial to all parties involved.
2: A committee is going to be formed with all the five countries, and we're going to be negotiating with Europe as to the process. What happens before that? There are many things that can happen in between. But the point is, after 2 years, the Schengen visa is no longer going to be available to you once you have a CIB program. But we continue to work. We continue to strengthen our programs. St. Lucia is fortunate in that the CIB program is about 10% of our GDP, of our revenue, about 10% of our revenue. And St. Lucia is also fortunate because, you know, the battering that the CIB program got from the opposition. We've still, our program still is very attractive, and in a fortunate situation in that our program is not our main revenue source.
3: Despite CIP accounting for only 10% of state revenue, Prime Minister Pierre says the government does not want to lose the revenue stream, citing the benefits the program has delivered to the country.
2: Part of the concessions that we got from the meeting is that we're supposed to write the Europeans at the end of September to see whether what countries will have stopped the program, what countries will have continued after 2 years. And that has been pushed to October. So we had a slight concession, and we thank them for that.
3: The EU Commission and the Technical Committee are expected to meet in October 2026 as discussions continue on the way forward. Vanetta Philip, HTS News Force.
0: Growing airlift capacity and expanding room stock have tourism officials optimistic heading into the winter season. Still, global uncertainty looms over construction timelines and the pace of new development.
4: More airlift and seat capacity have been confirmed for St. Lucia, as Tourism Minister Dr. Ernest Hilaire expressed optimism for the island's expected winter season boon.
5: You would have probably read in the press that some of the islands, other islands, unfortunately, have seen some airlines withdrawing services for the upcoming season and declines in seats for other destinations. However, for us in St. Lucia, we are seeing a significant increase in our seats available and flights for this upcoming winter season. And I just wanted to take you through and update you on it. For this year, this season, November 26 to March 2027, we expect to have 295,244 seats available.
4: Year-on-year growth stands at a 7.3% increase. Hilaire went on to dissect the stats, noting a 9.3% increase for the United States and a 39.1% increase for Canada.
5: American out of Miami will be a twice a day service across the winter period. Charlotte, we will see it move into a daily service from Charlotte from November to March. Philadelphia, we will see moving from once a week to three times a week. And again, that's American. In December, February, and March, and they go back to, well, just for the month of January, they'll be once a week.
4: United Airlines out of Newark will offer a daily service from mid-December to January. JetBlue out of New York will utilize a larger aircraft, increasing seat capacity. Delta out of Atlanta continues its daily service and will increase Saturday flights to twice daily.
5: Canada, we will see Air Canada in November moving to four times a week, December five times a week, January five times a week, February five times a week, March five times a week. WestJet, from January will move to four times a week, February four times a week. In the United Kingdom, whereas we had flights that had onward tags to Grenada, Guyana, and Tobago, meaning that we are sharing the aircraft with those destinations, St. Lucia will get dedicated flights with British Airways every single day.
4: Servicing of the regional market remains the same as last year, with no major flights added, though the frequency of some flights will increase.
5: Sometimes the success of the tourism industry is judged by numbers and how many persons do come in. Although for us, we've always been very consistent in saying, more important for us is not so much the quantity, but the quality of the tourism product that we have.
4: A unique experience coupled with strategic marketing and partnerships is the calling card tourism officials are banking on. Tourism Minister Dr. Ernest Hilaire says feedback has been positive across all targeted markets. Hilaire adds that the island's room stock has received attention to match the expected influx.
5: We are seeing some increase. Like I said, we open Sapphire Sands, although it's a boutique property. The Blue Zone at Isla, you know, we'll put on almost 200 more rooms by the end of the year. We're expecting Dreams back in Canals to open maybe second quarter of next year. We expect a couple other properties to really come get started. I think we have a major challenge now with some of the global dislocations taking place. The supply chain, is really disruptions in the supply chain. It's really, really biting for construction generally. I mean, the The cost of a container from China has almost tripled. The reliability of shipping has been significantly affected. I mean, you know, developers are now going into dedicated service to St. Lucia to bring their goods and not going through the usual supply chain network because it's just so uncertain and unreliable. So it's not an easy time to be in construction. It's not. We started 3 weeks or so ago the new building at Point Seraphine, the Brand St. Lucia building, and you know, I can tell you, you know, the developer, you know, was outlining all the challenges they're going to have to try to complete that building on schedule. So it's not easy time, but we are continuing to push.
4: From community tourism to new attractions and warm hospitality, the island's tourism future is painted as one expected to grow despite global uncertainties.
0: Prime Minister Honorable Philip J. Pierre joined honorees and their families at Government House on Tuesday for the King's Birthday Honors Investiture Ceremony. The ceremony celebrated outstanding St. Lucians whose dedicated service has transformed lives across the island. Speaking at the event, Prime Minister Pierre emphasized the importance of thanking citizens for their invaluable contributions while they are alive to receive national honor. Top awards included the Companion of the Order of St. Michael and St. George, presented to Mr. Henry Cecil Lee, and the Officer of the Order of the British Empire, conferred upon Mr. Noel Samuel Cadass, and 2024 awardee, Mr. Harold Dalsall. Members of the Most Excellent Order of the British Empire were awarded to Mrs. Constance Aldonza, Mr. Anthony Biddy Ifiel Goodman, Mr. Gregory Isidore, and Mr. Osbert Regis. Additionally, the British Empire Medal was bestowed upon Mrs. Elvina Phillips Raveno, Mrs. Caroline Annette Simmons, and Miss Catherine Sonia Thornhill. The distinguished honorees were celebrated for their impact across public service, community development, healthcare, education, public safety, and poverty alleviation. And still to come, Prime Minister Pierre outlines a coordinated approach to crime intervention.

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2: Welcome back. Let's turn to the burning issue of national security. Prime Minister and Minister for National Security Philip J. Pierre says St. Lucia's crime problem requires a coordinated response rather than a single solution. He cited social development programs, police resources, and improved technology as central to the government's strategy.
3: Prime Minister Philip J. Pierre again addressed the issue of crime during Monday's pre-cabinet press briefing following questions about recent criminal incidents and the areas requiring urgent intervention. He placed St. Lucia's crime challenge within a wider Caribbean context, noting that other territories are also confronting increased criminal activity. The government's preventative measures include early childhood education, truancy interventions, technical and vocational training, youth entrepreneurship and graduate employment programs on the enforcement side. Prime Minister Pierre said the police have received additional personnel, vehicles, equipment and technology, including a crime management system. He stressed that operational decisions belong to the police and said the government must avoid interfering in matters requiring professional expertise. He argues a statistical decline in the murder rate, but cautioned against treating it as a reason for celebration.
4: When it comes to crime, operations of crime, I can't opine. I'm not a crime expert. I see that all the time. People, if for their own convenient reasons, want to think that, and I should not say that. The police have a mandate. Their mandate is to reduce violence in the country, all sorts of violence. Surprisingly, if you have to measure it from statistics, statistically, the murder rate has decreased, statistically. That's no cause for boosting. There's no cause for shouting. But if you look at, I read somewhere, somebody said that we must increasing the manpower in the police wasn't enough. Let me tell you something. We can say most things. We can say everything. But the reality is we have physical constraints and we can only do what we can.
3: The government leader said intelligence capabilities must remain confidential to protect the effectiveness of police operations.
4: You cannot, as a Minister of National Security, go and tell the world what are your police intelligence capabilities. I mean, this is absolutely unheard of. So you don't expect the Commissioner of Police or the Commissioner of Police, if it's operational, to see what are the police intelligence capabilities. Can say it. But if you follow, you understand that the police have been using quite a bit of technology. The Commissioner of Police spoke about the crime management system. So there have been technological advances. But these things can happen in one day. The scourge of crime is a cancer that all of us are, it affects all of us, you understand? But it's incremental. There will always be criticisms when there's crime. But what I'm saying to you, miss, is that there's no one policy that anybody can point their finger on and say that policy will stop it.
3: Prime Minister Pierre said crime is influenced by several social conditions and must therefore be addressed through a range of policies.
4: Social policies, family policies, education policies, and the government is taking a gambit throughout. early childhood education. You might ask me what's the relevance. The relevance is early childhood education. Relevance is parents can get a train at school, early childhood education, where they can learn. They can learn. Our truancy program, trying to get children in school. Then you go into our TVET program, trying to get students who are not so-called academically inclined, get them to learn a skill. Then you come forward and you get the youth economy, where you get people to go into programs that to set their own businesses. Then you go into our one university per graduate program, a series of programs.
3: The Prime Minister described the situation as a regional crisis.
4: I share your concern about crime, but that's no comfort to me if there's a reduction in number of murders. That's no comfort to me. But you see what's happening in the other islands. And as I said, I've said to the press several times before, there seems to be a pandemic in the region. That's not making excuses for St. Lucia, but there seems to be a crime pandemic in the region.
3: The government leader maintained that lasting progress will depend on sustained action across social and security institutions. Joachim Du Plessis, HTS News Force.
2: The Royal St. Lucia Police Force's newly formed disciplinary unit is pledging professionalism, objectivity, and integrity as it works to rebuild public confidence. Officials are urging anyone with grievances to come forward as the unit moves to clear a backlog of long-standing disciplinary matters.
5: Dubbed the backbone of the Royal St. Lucia Police Force, the principle of discipline has now been given a dedicated unit to uphold this critical pillar and ensure compliance and accountability within St. Lucia's law enforcement ranks.
6: The Commissioner of Police has identified discipline within the organization as a priority area in strengthening the Royal St. Lucia Police Force's vision of providing a professional, accountable and effective policing service to the people of St. Lucia. As a discipline officer, I recognize the importance of this responsibility and believe that discipline must be approached with fairness, consistency, impartiality, and respect for due process. Discipline is not simply about addressing misconduct. It also strengthens professionalism, reinforces the standards expected of our members, and ensures every officer understands the responsibility that comes with serving the Royal St. Lucia Police Force.
5: Superintendent in charge of the discipline unit of the Royal St. Lucia Police Force, Irvin Alfred, placed a call to action to those with long-standing disciplinary complaints to contact the unit.
6: As part of the unit's commitment to addressing and bringing the outstanding matters to resolution, I am making an urgent appeal to all complainants who have disciplinary matters before the Royal St. Lucia Police Force to contact the discipline unit at 456-4223 and at the email address disciplineunit12@gmail.com.
5: Superintendent Alfred described policing as a two-way responsibility, noting that while police are expected to uphold the standards of conduct of the force, there remains a corresponding expectation that the public respects and upholds the law.
6: The discipline unit will ensure that disciplinary matters are handled fairly, transparently, and through properly administered processes when dealing with allegations or disciplinary concerns. It is important to recognize that behind every discipline matter are individuals, careers, and ultimately the public confidence that we have a duty to protect. The unit therefore intends to discharge its responsibility with professionalism, objectivity, and integrity.
5: Alfred affirmed that fairness and accountability will guide the approach taken by the disciplinary unit of the RSLPF.
2: Still to come in the broadcast, the state needs your help in improving the public assistance program.
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2: Well, it's quite a scorcher today, but that hasn't stopped our distance runners from coming out and giving of their very best.
3: Zephyr is leading the pack. He passed the first water stop. Let's see what happens here.
2: Wow, he wants none of that. He's passed it straight again.
3: He needs to rehydrate at some point on this blistering hot day.
2: And now Zephyr is approaching the third water stop. He has quite a lead.
3: Well, he's actually stopping.
2: Well, that's because Zephyrinus probably knows that Forest Springs is all natural mineral water. And unlike other purified bottled waters, which have a more acidic pH, it's actually more alkaline and therefore better for our bodies. Did you know that?
3: I was unaware.
2: Well, now we're off again. That was a pause for a cause. Zephyrinus looking in great shape to win this one.
4: Forest Springs. Taste the difference.
5: Attention viewers in St. Lucia, watch The Truth of God with Apostle Pastor Gino Jennings exclusively on HTS St. Lucia every Saturday at 6 p.m. and every Sunday at 7 a.m. You won't want to miss the dynamic preaching and teachings of Pastor Jennings as he speaks the truth from God's Holy Bible.
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7: Thanks for staying with us. Now to the final segment. The Ministry of Equity has launched an island-wide verification exercise to update the Registrar of Beneficiaries under the Public Assistance Program. The review will reassess household circumstances and help ensure that limited welfare resources reach people who meet the program's eligibility requirements.
8: The PAP exercise follows the last comprehensive review of the program, which was conducted in 2023. Officials say changes in household composition, contact information, and financial circumstances may have left some records inaccurate or outdated. The verification process began on September 15th and will continue until November 30th, 2026. Welfare officers and designated enumerators are visiting households throughout St. Lucia, with the first place including communities in Canneries and Labrie. Households that are not reached during the field visits will be able to contact a centralized desk to arrange follow-up appointments. The assessment uses the St. Lucia National Eligibility Tool known as SNET. The system applies a proxy means test to estimate household expenditure and determine whether an applicant falls within the established eligibility threshold.
9: The welfare unit has commenced a comprehensive rectification exercise of the public assistance program effecting 15 September 2026. This is an important exercise for our social protection system and for the people who rely on this assistance. The last comprehensive PAP rectification was conducted in 2023. Since then, circumstances have changed for many households. People have moved, telephone numbers have changed, household compositions have changed, and the economic circumstances of families have also changed. We therefore need current and accurate information to ensure that our limited social protection resources are reaching the right people.
8: Director of Social Programs Jan McFarlane explained how the assessment determines eligibility.
10: The assessment, it's a proxy means test that we use. So it is a prediction of expenditure. There is a threshold. So anybody who does not meet that threshold would be deemed non-eligible for the program.

0: Esther Rigobert is appealing to households to cooperate with the teams carrying out the verification.
1: We have an obligation to support vulnerable households to respond to the needs of persons, but you have similarly an obligation, a responsibility to cooperate and to provide the information that's being requested of you. And I know sometimes we are saturated with different surveys, saturated because we have from the statistics department, from agriculture, and so on. So I know there sometimes is a saturation, an exhaustion, but this exercise is extremely important. So I want to appeal to all of you to cooperate and to provide all the relevant information to our staff on the ground.
0: The ministry says the information collected will help guide future decisions on St. Lucia's social protection system. Those decisions could include adjustments to benefit levels in response to changing household needs and to rising costs of living. Beneficiaries and applicants on the waiting list are being encouraged to follow ministry announcements and social media updates for information about visits to their communities. Joachim De Plessy, HTS Newsforce.
2: The St. Lucia Blind Welfare Association has received a major US$136,000 boost to upgrade its eye care services. The funding was donated by the Church of Jesus Christ of Latter-day Saints during a ceremony in Fiji. This contribution will finance new equipment for the Eye Care St. Lucia Clinic. Association President Glenn Simon called it one of the largest single donations in the organization's history. The SLBWA now plans to expand services across the island using community outreach centers. It also aims to launch a mobile clinic to offer vision screenings directly in local neighborhoods. Church officials confirmed their commitment to supporting health initiatives and community development across St. Lucia. The St. Lucia Social Development Fund has donated two televisions to the Bodile Correctional Facility for educational use, deepening its partnership with Marcy Stores to support prisoner rehabilitation. Officials say the donation is part of a wider effort to prepare incarcerated individuals for a productive return to society.
0: The St. Lucia Social Development Fund has strengthened its commitment to prisoner rehabilitation, delivering two televisions to the Bodile Correctional Facility to support educational programming behind bars. The donation, made in partnership with Massey Stores, forms part of a broader SSDF strategy to help incarcerated individuals build the skills they need for life after release. Coordinator of the SSDF's Community Reentry Program, Junior DeLise, stressed that reintegration work must start long before release day. He said the funds work inside the prisons, such as cognitive behavioral therapy and life skills training, only works if government, corrections, and the private sector move together.
3: But we do realize it takes a village to raise a child, and in the Sirep village, partnerships are important. So this is why we have partnered with Marcy Stores to assist us in providing two televisions to be used as educational resource materials to aid with our life skills and development components, not just for the inmates, but staff.
0: Deputy Project Manager at the SSDF, Brandon Antoine, tied the donation to the fund's wider mandate to reduce poverty and empower all citizens, including those behind bars.
4: We have worked with key stakeholders such as Massey Stores, the Bodily Correctional Facility, to ensure that we can provide the resources that are required to ensure that our prisoners are not left behind, because they are part of our society. We need to reintegrate them in society. And by doing that, we need to provide them with the resources that are important for them to be reintegrated.
0: Acting Assistant Director of Rehabilitation at the Bodile Correctional Facility, Jim Williams, said SSDF support is helping turn remedial plans into real programs on the ground.
5: Today, I am extremely happy that SSDF, the CREP program, and Massey Stores have come on board to partner with the Bodile Correctional Facility in providing that safe, humane, secure, and rehabilitative environment for those

0: in our care. Today, the two televisions will go a long way in providing that kind of resource that is needed for the inmates' reintegration into society. Again, I want to thank Mercy Stores, I want to thank SSDF, and I want to thank all our partners who are making it their duty to see that reintegration and rehabilitation takes form and shape at the facility.
1: Marketing and Corporate Communications Officer at Mercy Stores St. Lucia, Kitel Raphael Dubois, said the company is proud to back the program. Dubois pledged an ongoing partnership between Mercy Stores, the SSDF, and the Bordelais Correctional Facility.
2: We are so grateful that we were able to contribute to televisions as learning resources, and we do hope that, you know, this program can do exactly what it is intended for. We see what our society needs, and we know that given a second chance, many of these inmates can do more.
1: For the SSDF, the donation is one step in a larger belief that rehabilitation does not end at the prison gate, and returning people to society as contributing citizens takes a joint effort by the government, corrections, and the private sector. Joachim De Plessy, HDS News Force.
3: St. Lucia's Agriculture Minister Lisa Jouahir recently visited Jamaica for an observational tour to identify best practices that St. Lucia may adopt within the agriculture sector. We get the details in this dispatch.
4: On the heels of Caribbean Week of Agriculture 2026, Minister for Agriculture, Fisheries, Food Security and Sustainable Development, Honorable Lisa Jouahir, visited the Amity Hall Agropark in Jamaica as part of a mission to observe agricultural practices, technologies, and innovations that could contribute to the advancement of St. Lucia's agricultural sector. During the visit, Minister Jouahir was introduced to a range of agricultural technologies, including water irrigation techniques designed to support agricultural production during the dry season.
5: And what we do is divert some of that water into the Black River, into the tributary that feeds the Black River, to help maintain the supply, especially in times of the dry season. So we see a considerable reduction in the water levels and all of that, and we supplementing that allows us to continue supplying the irrigation.
4: The visit also provided an opportunity to examine efforts to improve the availability and quality of planting materials for farmers.
6: So we have this app called Rainbird that the irrigation times are set twice daily. And yeah, so we have the pipes coming, so pipe connected all the way from the hydrant into the greenhouse. We have pipes running along the tables or the shelves, pipes running into the ground and also going out to the yam sticks, yeah, the yam heads. Also, we have some sensors in here that track parameters such as humidity, your temperature, and emissions.
4: At one of the Agropark's greenhouses, Minister Jouahir observed the development of planting material for crops including sweet potatoes, yams, and apples.
7: We're doing some mini set sweet yams, and we have actually have some planted outside where you see the sticks, because we're going to use those to get further yam heads from it and do some more mini setting to send out to farmers. We also have wambugu down by the end, which is a apple that can American apple that can grow in warm climates. It has the same species name, the American
8: person,
7: I think.
8: And it's working?
7: Yeah, there's actually a bearing tree around there.
4: Of particular interest was the production of sweet potato slips, with the material produced in a single greenhouse having the capacity to provide planting material for approximately 4 acres of sweet potato cultivation.
6: Well, the whole purpose of this operation is to provide clean sweet potato planting material to the farmer. So what we're really focusing on is harvesting of slips. So what you're looking at around here is about, I guess, around 4 acres worth of slips. From those that are transplanted, every 6 weeks we're looking to have the multiplication of the slips and hand out to more farmers.
4: The visit provided valuable insight into innovative approaches to agriculture, with a focus on technology, water management, and improved planting material. These practices could help inform efforts to strengthen agricultural resilience, improve productivity, and support farmers in St. Lucia, particularly in adapting to challenges associated with water availability and changing climatic conditions. For the Department of Agriculture, Fisheries and Food Security, April Littleville reporting.
3: Field employees at the Water and Sewage Company, Inc. have completed specialized training to better handle hazards they face on the job. The full-day session, run by the Ministry of Agriculture, covered snake awareness and chainsaw operation and safety, blending technical instruction with hands-on practice.
8: For VASCO's field teams, safety is an essential component of delivering and maintaining the island's water services. Employees routinely work across remote and forested areas, including water catchment zones, where they may encounter wildlife and other hazards. Recognizing these realities, VASCO recently brought together more than 50 field employees for a comprehensive day of safety training.
9: The training today was an entire day's session, and we looked at snake awareness and safety as well as chainsaw operation and safety. We invited as many as our field staff as we could, you know, who are involved or who encounter or who traverse areas where snakes frequent or snakes might be observed. So for this reason, these persons were incorporated into the training. We looked at how to deal with sightings, you know, how to manage snake bites, you know, if somebody were to encounter them.
8: The training went beyond the classroom instruction, with participants engaging in practical exercises that included the safe handling and capture of a live snake. The afternoon session, however, shifted focus to another practical skill relevant to VASCO's operations.
9: As you could see behind me, we have some logs that have been sawed, and this was done by our field staff. You know, we had trained personnel who not only informed but demonstrated to them how to use the chainsaw effectively, as well as maintenance and safety. That includes using all the required personal protective equipment and such. And of course, you have to have situational awareness. You know, you need to know where you are, where the tree will be falling, how you can maneuver yourself if the tree were to, you know, fall in the direction that you were not expecting. All of this was taught, and it was taught in a practical way. A tree that was standing was felled, and they observed how the professionals did it. And they also managed to use, some of them for the very first time, you know, that was wonderful, for the very first time they used a chainsaw. But we see that it is important for VASCO as a water utility. Most of our catchment areas are in forested areas. And during emergency situations, storms, you know, you have a lot of trees falling, you have a lot of trees on the ground blocking these passages, these pathways. And it is our staff who go there, the first responders. So we need to ensure that they are able to use this type of equipment to deal and to clear our pathways, because we might not always get a professional to do so.
8: VASCO's field employees are provided with personal protective equipment appropriate to the nature of their work, and this training reinforced the importance of using that equipment correctly while maintaining situational awareness in the field.
9: We have the steel-toe water boots given to them. We have the chaps or the gaiters that protects this area from the waist down all the way to the foot, because as we listened to the training, the officers, most of the bitings, you know, over 50% are from the waist down, in fact from the knee down. So that level of protection is given to the staff. We have reflective wear being given. We also have coveralls, and in fact whatever is needed by the staff, if it's not provided immediately and it's highlighted, we try to get it for them.
8: The training also provided an opportunity to reinforce VASCO's approach to occupational health and safety, one that recognizes that training must be relevant to the specific risk employees face in carrying out their responsibilities. The strong participation from field employees was particularly welcomed, with workers actively involved in both components of the training.
9: We had a lot of persons, I think it was about 19 persons, well, devices were online, but in the viewport office, we had a large area set with, where a number of persons were present as well as in the SUFA office and some other areas. So we had a very high attendance for the online session today. That's unprecedented for us. And the in-person session, it was even more amazing. You know, persons, they were excited. You know, for the field staff, it's not much you get to get them on their feet, you know, to try to see what's happening out there. But this was one of these, you know, few moments that they were interested, you know, hands-on. So I'm noticing that our field staff, they like to be engaged. They like to do things that they can see that is helpful, and they can use not just at WASCO, but anywhere.
8: As WASCO continues to strengthen its operations and emergency response capacity, equipping employees with the appropriate knowledge, skills, and safety practices remains a key priority. And for the field teams, who are often among the first to respond when infrastructure is affected by severe weather or other operational challenges, the preparation is critical to protecting both employees and the continuity of the water supply.
3: Prime Minister Dickon Mitchell has confirmed that Parliament will be dissolved this Friday, setting the stage for Grenada's next general election. More in this GBN report.
10: Prime Minister Dickon Mitchell has confirmed that Parliament will be dissolved this Friday. The move comes just days before he's expected to announce the date for Grenada's next general election.
11: That Monday, Tuesday, Wednesday, Thursday, Friday of this week is the last week for registration. The simple reason being Parliament will be dissolved on Friday, and therefore once Parliament is dissolved, the writ for the holding of the elections will be put in place by the Governor General, and therefore it means there will be no further registration. So anyone who has not been registered, we really want to urge them to come out and get registered this week, because that's how you exercise your power to decide how and what and when and where and why Grenada moves forward.
10: Friday's dissolution will bring the current session of Parliament to an end and move Grenada closer to the next general election. Mitchell, who is also the Member of Parliament for St. David, believes his National Democratic Congress administration deserves another term in office.
11: The fact that we will announce the date on the 4th is a clear indication that we've been preparing and doing what we have. But in a sense, I think we've been preparing for the last 2 years. I think we've worked hard. We tried to be accessible. We tried to be accountable. We tried to deliver on the things we had in our mandate. And now it's time to go back to the people and get their validation on this.
10: Under Grenada's constitution, the Governor General may dissolve Parliament, acting in accordance with the advice of the Prime Minister. Parliament normally continues for 5 years unless it is dissolved earlier. Once Parliament is dissolved, a general election must be held within 3 months. Grenada's last general election was held on June 23, 2022. The NDC won 9 out of the 15 elected seats, while the New National Party won 6. With Parliament now set to be dissolved on Friday, attention now turns to October 4th for the big reveal of the election date. I am Nisha Paul reporting for GBN News.
3: In St. Vincent, police are stepping up their response to gun violence following a deadly shooting in Green Hills, Central Kingston on Friday night that left 4 young people dead and 4 others injured. 2 of the injured have since been discharged from hospital, while 2 remain hospitalized under police supervision. We hear more in this report from SVG TV.
12: What was expected to be an ordinary Friday night outing for a group of young people at a shop in Green Hill near the Hart Court turned deadly. Shortly after 10 o'clock, gunfire rang out, leaving 4 people dead and 4 others injured. Acting Commissioner of Police Trevor Bailey says the shooting sent the community into a frenzy.
13: 2 bodies were met lying on the public road. Body of a female was discovered in a vehicle that was parked on the public road and on an adjacent piece of land. Another body was discovered. Close examination, all of the bodies had what appeared to be gunshot injuries.
12: Four other people were shot and injured in the Green Hill incident. They were taken to the Milton Keynote Memorial Hospital for treatment. Two have since been discharged, while two remain hospitalized on the police supervision. Commissioner Bailey says investigators have not established a specific motive for the killings. As police work to determine what led to the shootings, they are also investigating a separate incident in Otley Hall. That shooting occurred around 1 o'clock Saturday morning while officers were still processing the Green Hill crime scene. Police say it is too early to determine whether the two incidents are connected, and they are cautioning the public against speculation and rumors as investigators follow the evidence. Assistant Commissioner of Police Brenton Smith was among the senior officers responding throughout the night from the Green Hill crime scene to the hospital and later to Otley Hall. In response to the shootings, police stepped up patrols and conducted random searches in and around Kingstown.
14: Two patrols will be put in place to assist in it. More random searches, as you indicated, will continue so that we can try to identify or prevent persons who are involved of committing any crime or criminal activities.
15: What have these random searches unearthed or found?
14: Commission made mention of an AR rifle. Yeah. That is also from intelligence and searches. Ammunitions were recovered just within a week. So there are fruits that have been buried, and we'll continue to do that and hope that we can get more of the firearms and ammunition off the sheet of servants and anybody else.
12: In Green Hill, the shock of the quadruple killing is still being felt. Residents describe hearing rapid bursts of gunfire, which some said sounded like fireworks. Police say they will continue engaging residents in the community and providing support to those affected by the trauma. Markings that appear to be gang-related are also visible on several buildings in the area, including structures on the hard court.
13: Whilst I will not be specific with the markings, we were able to identify the association with these markings, and I call upon the young people of St. Vincent and the Grenadines to be model citizens, to desist from the path of crime and violence.
12: The acting commissioner has assured the public that all available police resources will be deployed and investigators work with communities to maintain safety and peace.
13: The Royal St. Vincent and the Grenadines Police Force will never allow any of its communities or territory to be taken by those among us who are criminally minded. You will never be allowed to take control of any faction of this peaceful country.
12: The police are also appealing to anyone with information about the shootings, including anyone with CCTV footage from the area at the time of the incidents, to come forward. Investigators are continuing to piece together what happened and are urging anyone with relevant information to contact the police. For SVGTV News, Larissa Pugsley-Kidd.
3: Meanwhile, opposition leader Dr. Ralph Gonsalves has expressed concern about what he described as an emerging trend of murders in St. Vincent and the Grenadines.
16: And there's a trend of increase in gun violence across the region, not just in St. Vincent and the Grenadines. But we see an emerging trend here, which is extremely disturbing. Because of the actions by certain persons with such impunity and viciousness. This is not a case that they go by somebody home and they wait them or ambush them somewhere. All those things are very bad and terrible. But this one, or acts like this, they are deliberate. Come from a place which is so awful, a particular mindset, a particular set of impulses which are so evil. If it continues like how it has been going, we are going to have clearly in the 50s. God, I hope that is not the case. that the gunmen, any of them who listen to me, I'm urging them that there is no future in this.